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3: Scoreless here in Midland as we make our way to the top of the fourth inning. Tyler Goff, the right-hander, back on the mound for Great Lakes. Your Tin Caps sending Rosemond Verdugo up to the plate. First pitch on the inside corner, called a strike. 5, 6, 7 spots. Verdugo, King Jr., and Carrington Cross due up. Goff winds and deals. A fastball up and away. And Verdugo walked back in the first inning and did not reach base last night, snapping a 19-game on-base streak. 1-1 breaker, down and out. Back to that changeup again. We've seen Goff use that breaker early and often here this evening. Doogie in the driver's seat. And cuts right through a 2-2 heater.
4: Yeah, that was the pitch. High fastball right at the top rail, and Doogie just a tad bit underneath it. Don't want to feed him that pitch again.
3: Count even at 2-2, the break even. And down in the dirt, skips away from Victor Rodriguez. Now looking at more with Rosemond Verdugo. 95 runs batted in across 223 games as a Tin Cap in the last three seasons. Payoff pitch, he pulls the trigger, hits it in the air, foul down the first baseline, giving chases Jose Meza, and he runs out of room. We'll do the 3-2 again. And Verdugo, a 2-double game, the highlight here against Great Lakes this season in terms of him facing the Loons one-on-one. That was on July 2nd. A lot of memorable moments in that series when the Loons came to Parkview Field. We obviously will be talking about that July 4th game for a very long time. Another 3-2 foul tipped into the glove of the catcher, Victor Rodriguez. Verdugo down on strikes, and there is one away.
4: Now four strikeouts now for Goff. Truthfully, 1.5 times through this order. But we've seen, again, a lot of really solid plate appearances for Fort Wayne. Goff probably at the end of the line right after this inning.
3: He's retired 7 batters in a row, and he now gets to face Lamar King Jr. First offering, turns the hands on it, hits it high in the air to left. Jaron Elkins trots back, now heads in to make a one-handed catch. Two up, two down here for Goff. It was back to that changeup, got him in on the hands.
4: It's been some drastic struggles for Lamar King Jr. I'm not sure what the fix has got to be, but there's going to be a long conversation with him, Jerry Down, just trying to get him back to what he was to start the year.
3: Carrington Cross still hitting below the Mendoza line here in high A, being here for over a month, but he's slowly starting to turn things up a notch. First pitch taken on the inner black for strike one. Talk about that third homer of the season with Fort Wayne yesterday. Two of his three-round trippers in the Midwest League have come against these Great Lakes Loons. The 0-1 home, fouled away, and had a homer in his first week at this level. That was out at Classic Auto Group Park. It was the Friday matchup against those Captains. His debut on June 23rd, he went 2-for-2 in 5 plate appearances, reached base in all 5 of his trips. The 0-2, he struck him out. Swung right over the top of a changeup, and the side is retired. Nice ending if this is it for Tyler Goff here on this Wednesday night. We're scoreless as we head to the bottom of inning number 4 here on the Tin Caps Radio Network.
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3: Goose eggs everywhere on the scoreboard. Bottom of inning number four here at Dow Diamond. Your Fort Wayne Tin Caps on the road in game two of this six-game series. First pitch from Carlos Medina to Chase Harlan is on the inside corner for strike one. No runs, a hit, no errors for Fort Wayne. No runs, two hits, and no errors for Great Lakes. The 0-1 is upstairs. Second inning of work for Medina. Luis Gutierrez, part of a minor league rehab assignment. Two hitless innings here tonight. The 1-1 to Harlan is just downstairs right at the shins. Good pacement on that slider there for Medina.
4: I didn't miss by much. Really good slider. And it's rare you see a guy not chase after that.
3: 2-1 delivery, high and tight. Just like that, a hitter-friendly count here for Harlan. 5-6-7 spots for Great Lakes, just like we saw two up for Fort Wayne in the top half of this fourth inning. Medina comes set, middle of the slab. Kicks and fires. Inside, ball four. Leadoff man aboard, a leadoff walk issued by Fort Wayne pitching for the second time tonight.
4: Yeah, now hoping for a ball on the ground. A loud line out by Jaron Elkins his last time up. Just got to find a way to get him on top of the baseball.
3: Yeah, seeing him for the first time and making his debut here with these Loons. The cross holding on the runner at first, and we are going to get a hit clock violation called on Elkins. Was not ready in time, so just like that, count going to start 0-1 here for Medina. Comes set out of the stretch. Here's the pitch, and it's fouled straight back. See a blink, and it's 0-2. You mainly see pitch clock violations. Hit clock violations, much more of a rare breed. See what Medina goes to here, part of his three-pitch mix. 0-2, up and in. That four-seam fastball, so we have here, sits 92 to 95, slider and a changeup. Nothing crazy, but when this is your role, you don't need to have the arsenal of five or six pitches. The 1-2, down and in, there's that slider.
4: Yeah, he's moved back into a reliever role here with Fort Wayne, but he was primarily a starter for the final about month and a half with single-A like Elsinore. So there's stuff there, kind of like a Clark Candiotti, that can play in two different roles.
3: Break-even pitch, another slider. This one fouled away down the first base side. You can make the argument you can have too many pitches. Mm-hmm. There is such thing, especially in a more simplified role out of the bullpen. I think you'd rather have three pitches mastered rather than five or six in your arsenal, but you don't know which ones are going to be working on certain days. Battle continues. Swung on and missed strike three. Snap throw to first, back in safely is Harlan. Not giving up on that slider is Medina, and he's rewarded. One away.
4: Yeah, not a lot of bite to it, but it's really tight. It's got some hovering movement at the top of the zone. That's what fooled Elkins there, was way too much on his back hip, and the B-swing was just not enough.
3: And we talked about for Medina in his high A debut, 2 2/3 innings last Wednesday in a rare day game at Parkview Field against Lake County. Jose Mays of the batter taps the first pitch on the ground to short. To second, one, Verdugo to first. Yes, sir. DeCrisio to Doogie to Carrington Cross, an inning ending 6-4-3 double play. Carlos Medina faces the minimum, and we are scoreless through four innings right here on the Tin Caps Radio Network.
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3: 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Scoreless here in the top of the fifth. Jacob Frost, the left-hander, is the new pitcher for the Loons. His first toss to Zach Evans is in the dirt for ball one. I want to thank Cookie Cottage and part of my pregame meal here today. Got to have a couple of those fantastic chocolate chip cookies here on the road. I always like to bring a little bit of home on the road with me here on these trips. The 1-0 is cut on and missed.
4: And again, there goes one of the accessories for Zach Evans.
3: Yeah, two for two now.
4: Lost the elbow guard in the first, and I think it was the wrist guard he lost and put back on there.
3: Yeah, third baseman climbs back in. The 8-9-1 spots due up for the Caps here this frame. Frost kicks and deals. A fastball lifted in the air. This is slicing out of play down the right field line. And Tyler Goff, second start against Fort Wayne this season. Four scoreless innings. Gives up one hit. Walks a trio. Punches out half a dozen. And a solid ending to his night. Retired the last nine batters that he faced. The 1-2 to Evans. Line drive back up the middle. It's going to get down in front of Davlin for a base hit. Second knock of the night for Fort Wayne and a screamer off the bat of the ninth round pick of the Padres in 2024 out of Lenore Ryan.
4: And it feels so weird to say there was only one other base hit up against Tyler Goff to start off the day. Fort Wayne had so many positive plate appearances, elongating those outings they'd seen. 72 pitches today just through four innings for Goff. And now you see those positive plate appearances leading to results.
3: Left-down-lefty matchup here with Cason Wells out of the nine spot. Shows bunt, but pulls back as this one rides up and in. It's a Shaw Law pitching change, as always, brought to you by Shaw Law, Fort Wayne's injury attorneys. Call or text 260-ALL-7s for a free Shaw Law consultation. Evans a two-step lead on first, being held on by Jose Meza. Frost's 1-0. And a bunt shown, pulls back, doesn't matter. It catches the top of the strike zone, says our home plate umpire, Jacob Gorman.
4: And that's what I think you really got to put down, especially with Mesa holding on the runner at first base, the lefty falling off the third base side. That's the ball you got to put down.
3: Let's see if he can execute here. Wells, not showing bunt instead, waves right through a 1-1 slider that ended up on the outer part of the plate. One ball and two strikes. Wells 0-for-1 tonight. He flew out to the right fielder. And Eduardo Quintero on the warning track back in the top of inning number two. And Frost will move over to first, diving back in safely under the tag is Evans. Those lefty moves. We saw Luis Gutierrez have a runner picked off and Chuck Davlin back in the first, but the toss went in and out of the glove of Fort Wayne first baseman Carrington Cross. Long pause. Now the 1-2 to Wells. And a slider foul tipped right off the catcher in Victor Rodriguez. That's not a fun spot to get caught in.
4: And nobody wants to get hit there.
3: And home plate umpire Jacob Gorman out in front of the dish just to toss a fresh pearly white. Back to Frost. Give Rodriguez a moment to get his bearings to him before this battle continues. Wells continuing to fight in a two-strike count. Here's the pitch. Up and in. That nearly hit him. And good battle from Fort Wayne. We talked about it with Goff right before he went on the run of retiring the final nine that he faced. They did a good job working deep counts against him. That's always the key, especially if it's a guy that you're not seeing particularly well. At least try to work him in deep counts. Chase him out of the ballgame sooner. And now time called right as Frost looks to deliver. And he's going to get called for a pitch clock violation. So the Loons have been caught with a couple of violations, once in the box and once on the mound here tonight.
4: And this is why Jonathan Matthews loves Cason Wells in the nine spot. More three ball counts than anybody else on this roster. And allows Justin DeCreese here, Ryan Weideman, whoever's in the top of the card, to see these pitches a lot more.
3: So the count is full with nobody out. Payoff pitch. Fouled off. Back to the slider. Wells being a pest per usual. Top of the order, as you mentioned, Justin Acricio, very patiently awaiting in the wings right now for the Caps. With Ryan Weideman right after him. Still not a huge lead for Evans, trying to be patient. Another 3-2. Fouled straight back just above us. And a beautiful night for baseball here in Midland. And talk with Cannon Kemp about it on the pregame show. You and I, along with our colleagues just to our right, John Vicari, Brad Tunney, the broadcasters for Great Lakes, have said, hey, weather looks a lot different here than the last time we rolled in at the very beginning of April. Another two-strike toss. Up and in, ball four. That's about as good of a plate appearance as you're going to see from Cason Wells. The 8-9 spots doing their job for Fort Wayne, finding their way on base, and the batter is Justin DeCreasio.
4: Especially after falling down in the count, 1-2, working it full and getting an 8-pitch walk out of it. This is the chance, though, if you're Fort Wayne, you can't not capitalize. Top two in the order, your best two guys and runners in scoring position up right here. You got to bring a run in.
3: It'll be interesting to see who holds on the runner at second and Evans. Right now, it's going to be the shortstop, Guerrero, playing in his back pocket. DeCreasio shows bunt, pulls back as the first offering misses low. This is where things get fun. You got Wells on base with good speed. DeCreasio's got good legs, and obviously the leading base stealer in all of minor league baseball awaiting on deck by way of Ryan Weideman. Fort Wayne could tap into the small ball game here. 1-0 pitch, bunt shown, it's popped up over the head of the first baseman, Mesa. It's going to go right to the second baseman and Logan Wagner, who will step onto first. That's one way to get the job done. Evans to third, up to second is Cason Wells. That could have been really dangerous for Fort Wayne.
4: The first thing we're going to see tomorrow is bunt practice for this entire team, probably the third time in the last 3 weeks. You got to be able to get on top of the baseball, put that one down. Real lucky that ended up a whole lot worse. Could have been an easy double play.
3: Infield now in, the batter Ryan Weideman. Frost on the third base side of the rubber. Goes with the breaking ball that's in there for a strike. Four-seamer, cutter, curve, slider, a four-pitch mix for the 23-year-old left-hander, 10th-round pick of the Dodgers last season out of Kansas State. Here comes the 1-0. A breaking ball bounced foul down the third baseline. How often are we going to score a sack bunt four unassisted? That has to be a first, at least in my time scoring games and calling them.
10: Yeah, I think the odd pair of fielder's choice double plays we saw yesterday, the strike him out, throw him out on top of it, seeing some wild, wacky ones into these scorebooks.
3: 1-1 offering to Weideman, sky to shallow right. Coming in is Eduardo Quintero, sets up shop underneath it to make a catch, and Evans not even bothering going back to tag at third. He would have been out by a mile, a huge second out there for the southpaw in Frost.
10: That's a pair of swings by Ryan Weideman that he would like to forget. Pair of curveballs, B swing that he just kind of went down to golf, and really surprising to see a guy who's been so good with runners in scoring position this season have that lackluster of plate appearance.
3: It's all up to Alex McCoy now. And has reached base in 13 straight games following his free pass taken back in the first. We are scoreless here at Dow Diamond. Now time called. We are going to get another pitch clock violation here on Jacob Frost. That's two in this inning.
10: I'm not going to lie, that felt a little bit quick. I didn't feel like there was that much time in between plate appearances there, especially after a ball was put in play, which usually allows the time to work a little bit slower. And now a conversation there out on the mound. If you're Frost here, you just need to anchor down and find your way out of it.
3: And you see Brandon Bailey, I think he's got the quickest, if we were to time every pitching coach in the league, at least from the teams that we've seen here at Fort Wayne this year, his quickest, it's not a 60 time because that's not the correct terminology, but his time from the top step to the mound, he doesn't waste any time getting out there.
10: Well, he's probably so used to it because there's so much distance between the foul line and the dugouts here at Dow Diamond. No matter where he goes, he's got to get out there quickly with the time on the pitch clock.
3: AMAC ahead 1-0. He wants to drop the barrel on one here. We know that. Gap in left center wide open. First pitch out of that visit is a slider swung on and missed. And Alex in his high A debut here on opening day, he delivered an extra base hit. And batting out of the eighth spot, it was a two-out double in the fifth frame. And one of four hits for Fort Wayne in that 2-1 loss. The 1-1 home, a slider that the left-hander Frost did not get around.
10: I think we knew going into the season, Jake Cunningham, Alex McCoy are going to be these two guys in the middle of this, sort of the true bashers, but we finally saw it across that opening weekend, and McCoy has continued pace.
3: He put that one in the right center field gap right near that Saginaw Valley State University sign. Give a D2 shout here on these airwaves. Next offering inside, McCoy had to back off the inner edge. 3-1. This is his count to go turn on one. Out on second is Kaysen Wells. Zach Evans on third. Good speed on the bases. They're off on any form of contact here with two away in the top of inning number five. The 3-1. Swing and a miss. He chased a slider that was not in the zone.
10: Yeah, he was seeing dead red on a fastball. Got the curve there and was way out in front of it. With a base open and Luke Cantwell on deck, you're probably expecting another breaking ball here. You can afford to waste it.
3: He's got first base open. See how willing Frost is to challenge McCoy. The payoff pitch. Outside, ball four. Another time in this battle, he just did not get around a breaker. The bases are loaded with two out for the former Pitt Panther, Luke Cantwell. This is a turning point in this game. We said this yesterday, and you say it a lot in ball games throughout a season. There are anywhere between two to three, sometimes depending on the game even more, plate appearances you look at and say, this could define the game, a game-defining moment. This is one of those plate appearances. First offering to Cantwell, drifts outside. Yeah, Luke 0 for 2 today, went down looking in the first. He flew out to right field, back in the third. Looking to break a scoreless tie. Neither team with an error, each team with two hits. Frost kicks and fires. And a slider perfectly placed on the outer edge. Cantwell wanted nothing to do with that one.
10: And especially after a pair of full-count walks in this inning by Wells and McCoy, you'll want to see a quality at-bat right here and get the group on the board.
3: Evans on third, Wells on second, McCoy occupying first. 1-1 slider lifted foul down the third base line, just like that. Cantwell in the hole with a two-strike count. And Fort Wayne already has had the bases loaded with two outs in this ballgame. That came back in the first inning. Lamar King bounced into an inning-ending 5-4 fielder's choice. Cantwell not looking to squander this opportunity here. The 1-2 delivery. Slider low and out. Good take there by Cantwell. Trying to be as patient as possible while defending both edges. Yeah, Rosemon Verdugo on deck would love an opportunity as well here in this inning. The 2-2 with two away. Low. Count has been worked to its brink. Three balls, two strikes, two outs, top five, scoreless. The runners will be moving on the pitch here from Jacob Frost. Luke Cantwell with a hit in his last five ball games. No better time to extend that streak than right here. Frost peers into Rodriguez and comes set with seven on the clock. Here it comes. Fouled in and out of the glove of the catcher Rodriguez. Cantwell fights to see another day.
10: Yeah, there was visible frustration right there by Victor Rodriguez. Heck of a pitch on the outer edge, and Cantwell nearly got the barrel to it, barely underneath it. And we'll see if he gets another fastball.
3: A 286 hitter is Cantwell this season. Four round trippers, 10 runs batted in since joining this team just over a month ago. What can he do here? The payoff, hit in the air, slicing foul down the left field line. Good battle again. Fort Wayne, regardless of if it's been Frost or Goff on the mound, they've worked these deep counts. They've been pests with two strikes. Those are the things you can control, regardless of how the ball game is going. Staying locked in and staying true to your approach. Pitch number eight of this duel is on the outside corner, called strike three. Cantwell cannot believe it. Having a couple of words to say to our home plate umpire, Jacob Gorman. Fort Wayne leaves the bases loaded for the second time here tonight. We're scoreless as we head to the bottom of the fifth here on the Tin Caps Radio Network.
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3: Pitcher's duel in the making here on this Wednesday night at Dow Diamond. Scoreless here in the bottom of the fifth inning right here on the Tin Caps Radio Network. 8-9-1 spots two up for the Loons. The switch hitting shortstop Eduardo Guerrero to bat from the left side against Fort Wayne right-hander Carlos Medina. Right-hander kicks and deals. And a fastball cruised on the outside corner for strike one. Guerrero has a hit in four of his last six games, struck out swinging back in the second inning against Gutierrez. 0-1 pitch, line to right center, give him a hit in five of his last seven. Hard turn at first, slams on the brakes, we'll head back there. It's the third hit of the night for the Loons.
10: Hey, you can't really complain, though, if you're Medina right there. That's the exact spot you want that pitch. Change up right at the bottom rail, and Guerrero just went down, got the hands through, and forced it back into center field.
3: Now Victor Rodriguez out of the ninth spot, the right-handed hitting catcher, also a strikeout victim, did so against Medina. First batter he faced back in the third. First offering, line drive to left. Wells initially in, now to his left, is able to flag it down. And a loud out number one here in the bottom of the fifth. Back to the top of the order, third time around. And a guy who's a tough out to get here in Chuck Dabalin. Base hit back in the third inning, extending his hit streak to eight games. A guy who Loons fans have loved to watch this season. 17 homers, 57 runs batted in, along with his eight-game hitting streak. He has a knock in 11 of his last 12. First offering from Medina is up and away. And how many times we've said it these last two seasons, you look at the outfield talent that has rolled through Great Lakes. Josue DePaula, Mike Sirota, Zaire Hope, Kendall George this year, Eduardo Quintero and Chuck Dabalin. Quintero was also here at the end of the season last year. Dabalin lifts the 1-0 in the air to shallow left, drawing out as the shortstop to Caricio to make an outstanding catch for out number two.
10: Yeah, twisting and turning and over his right shoulder, somehow able to move that glove up. Both Ryan Weidman and Kason Wells playing pretty deep. There's a wide open left center field gap, and Caricio, another great job, just taking charge and making the play himself.
3: Runner out on first, two down, scoreless ball game, bottom five. The batter is Eduardo Quintero. One for two, a base hit his last time up in the third. The first pitch down in the dirt, nice block there by Lamar King Jr. And Quintero had a good series against these Tin Caps back at Parkview Field at the very beginning of this month. Homered twice in that series in the Summit City. 1-0. Down to the dirt again. Out in front is King. And Medina being very selective as to what he wants Quintero to see from him. Interested to see when Winyer Churio could get deployed in this ball game. The initial thought was he's the Wednesday starter. Gutierrez making a rehab assignment start. He'd come in right after. It's the 2-0, drifts low and outside.
10: Yeah, it'd be just the second time all season that he's gone out of the bullpen for Churio. And again, really intrigued of how that's going to set him up differently. A guy who's been so ready just to be a starter.
3: 3-0 pitch, low and out, ball four. Two out walk issued by Medina. Quintero to first, out on second is Guerrero. It'll bring up the designated hitter for the Loons tonight in Nico Perez. Fans, a reminder, you can always stay connected with the Tin Caps online. Like the Tin Caps on Facebook, follow at Tin Caps on Instagram, X, and TikTok for the latest news and fun. And of course, TinCaps.com is your hub for everything Tin Caps. Two away, the first offering is low and outside. Mark King Jr. putting in the work here in this home half of inning number five.
10: I call in time again in another long conversation here with Carlos Medina. Third straight inning where there's had to be some sort of talk on the mound. We'll see if Jordan Bizardo gets a part of it. Not looking like that's going to be the case. But that's the leader that you're going to see in Lamar King Jr. Despite the struggles on the offensive end this season, an incredibly mature 22-year-old who knows really how to help out this pitching staff.
3: And Medina just trying to keep this game scoreless. Him and Gutierrez going toe-to-toe with Tyler Goff and Jacob Frost. 1-0 pitch at the bottom rail, called a strike. And talk about how pivotal this game is. Fort Wayne looking to win their fifth in a row. If the Loons can't win this one tonight, they'll have dropped five straight. 1-1 to Perez. It is popped up right back behind home plate. This will find the seats. Another two-strike count. Medina a chance to escape this jam. After Perez, Logan Wagner on deck in the hole is the third baseman, Chase Harlan. Not much of a leadoff second right now for Guerrero. 1-2 pitch, got him swinging. Able to blow that one by him, and the side is retired. Zeros all over the place. No runs have been plated yet through five innings tonight in Midland, Michigan. We head to the top of the sixth here on the Tin Caps Radio Network.
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2: 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Scoreless ball game, top six here on this Wednesday night at Dow Diamond. Rosemont Verdugo, the leadoff batter for Fort Wayne. The first pitch here from Jacob Frost is upstairs, taken for ball one. Adam Lundy doing a fantastic job, as always, spinning the dials for us back in our Summit City studios. Jane Taylor to my left, Amanda Yockum, thanking you so much for hanging out with us here tonight. The 1-0 is just inside. Good take there by Doogie. Winyer Churio has now grabbed a baseball. He's warming up in the Fort Wayne bullpen. So two innings for Luis Gutierrez, three frames for Carlos Medina, and the baton is looking to be passed along here today. 2-0 pitch, drifts outside into the left-handed batter's box. And Doogie tonight 0-for-1 in two plate appearances. Last time up, a strikeout victim, Tyler Goff, as the leadoff batter back in the fourth. A 3-0, too tall, ball four. Second free pass worked tonight by Verdugo, and he didn't even have to take the bat off his shoulder.
3: It's been odd. There's been some really good competitive plate appearances for Fort Wayne, and pretty much all the walks have been extremely uncompetitive. A couple of different four-pitch walks we've seen by both Goff and Frost tonight. But again, can Fort Wayne take advantage of these mistakes?
2: Mark King Jr. Now 3-for-42 in 11 games here this month. First pitch, breaking ball, plopped right over the heart of the plate for strike one. And King, fourth-round pick of the Padres back in 2022. He does have a hit in back-to-back games entering play tonight. The 0-1 from Frost is spiked in at about 57 feet. One thing that's interesting about Frost that I've just picked up, he changes where he positions himself on the rubber. Certain times he's over on the third base side, and other times he's on the first base side.
3: My question mark, is that a tip for what pitch he's going to throw or who he's going against?
2: It could be, too. What's the situation? Where the runners are positioned? Very interesting. The 1-1 to King. Foul tipped into the glove of Victor Rodriguez. And we'll monitor this inning. Right now he's on the third base side. We'll see if he switches at all as the inning goes along. We talk about Parkview Field. We're enjoying our trip. It's early here in Midland. We're always excited, though, the opportunity to get back home. The West Michigan Whitecaps, the High A affiliate of the Detroit Tigers, come to town next week for the first and only time here this season. The 1-2 on its way is fouled off.
3: The cool thing about this play is it's a very similar ballpark to Parkview Field overall, having been designed and set up by the same architect back in 2008. And again, a lot of the similar feel that you get at Parkview Field, just not quite the downtown vibe and all the different seating options in center.
2: Another 1-2. And a foul tip in and out of the glove of Victor Rodriguez. He has had a rough night back behind the plate. He's getting banged up a bit. And we're biased. We're always going to brag. If you and I had the opportunity with these headsets and these airwaves, we could talk about Parkview Field for hours. And we only sit in one spot whenever we work there. It's so many great opportunities to catch a ball game, and so many unique experiences are possible. Lamar King takes ball two, low and in.
3: And it's a conversation that you look at the ballpark overall and you go, that's not a high-A ballpark. That is a triple-A ballpark in every single way. And whether Fort Wayne fans fully realize it or not, it's an absolute gem.
2: And now time called as a ball gets loose right back behind home plate. When you're Churio continuing to complete his warm-up tosses in the tin cap bullpen, it's looking like he's going to enter when we get to the bottom half of this sixth inning. Here comes the 2-2. Low and in. Good at bat here from King, working the count full. Nobody out. Leadoff batter in Verdugo worked a walk as well against Frost. Bottom half of this Fort Wayne order for the third time around. Long pause. Now the payoff.

0: He struck him out. Called strike three, a fastball on the inside corner, and there is one away.
1: Just another tough one for King. Parked on the outer edge, really well-placed pitch. Got to give Fort Wayne credit, though, now. 24 total batters in this ballgame. 8 of them have worked a full count. You've seen long distances thus far for Frost as well as Goff, but you got to showcase something for that. Have to show some sort of results.
0: Carrington Cross is one of the guys who's worked a three-ball count. He has walked here in this game tonight, too. First pitch is cut on and missed. A healthy hack there for the former Cincinnati Bearcat. Cross walked in the second, struck out swinging to end the fourth. Nobody up right now in the Great Lakes bullpen on the other side. Moron Frost was on the opening day roster here with the Loons this season. Did pitch on opening day, April 3rd, against these Caps. Got the win. Pitched 2 innings, gave up 1 run on 1 hit. He walked 3 and struck out 2. Victor Rodriguez was his catcher. The 0-1 to Cross is low, went outside. Also pitched against these Caps in relief back on July 3rd. Fort Wayne won that game 8-5, pitched 2 2/3 innings, gave up 3 earned runs on 4 hits, punched out 5, though, and didn't walk anybody. One pitch, and swinging right through that one was Carrington.
1: The guy in that opening day roster, Sterling Paddock, who we'll see on Saturday against Brian Balzer. 7 strikeouts up against Cash Mayfield, and I think we're going to see a couple of great more pitching performances out of the rest of this weekend.
0: The tempo of that game, 207, I believe, if my memory serves correct, was the time of that game here on opening day. 1-2 offering is bounced in and picked by Rodriguez. In certain ways, the beginning of the season feels like it was yesterday. In others, it feels like it was a whole other campaign ago. Opening day is in the latter category. It feels like we were here a long time ago. And hard to believe, we're getting ready to enter the final full month here of the 2026 Midwest League season. Here comes the 2-2. Breaking ball, cut in the plate in half, called strike three. Back-to-back looking K's for Frost, and there are 2 retired here in the top of the 6th.
1: And the curveball, he's finally found some sort of adjustment with it. In that 5th inning, really struggled with the command to get that correct bite, has finally figured it out, and back-to-back looking strikeouts.
0: Scoreless here in the top of the 6th, Rosemond Verdugo stays put at first, and it brings up the third baseman, Zach Evans. Runners off on the first pitch. It's taken low for a ball. Throw down to second by Rodriguez. Not nearly in time. Easy stolen base for Rosemond Verdugo. Not having to really break a sweat in the process for him here on this season. That is stolen base number 6, or rather number 7. He is 7 of 11 now in stolen base opportunities. And it puts a runner in scoring position. Evans slapped a single to right center his last time up. Goes after the next pitch and grounds it foul down the third base line.
1: Yeah, Fort Wayne this season, the worst team in the Midwest League in terms of stolen bases, but this is the series you can really take advantage of this group. Victor Rodriguez just catching 9% of runners this season. This group overall, only about 11%. That is way below average here in the Midwest League.
0: Frost looks back to second twice and misses low on the 1-1. And you look down at the bullpen, found this to be an interesting development. Oswaldo Linares is the bullpen catcher. Carlos Rodriguez is the protector. Normally a relief pitcher serves as the protector, but Fort Wayne beefing up their security unit down there tonight. 2-1 delivery, fouled away by Evans.
1: Yeah, the knee guards, you can just kick any baseball that's right at you.
0: Got to act as a hockey goalie down there if you're C-Rod. Just like that, it's a 2-strike count on Evans. Still scoreless, top 6. No runs, 2 hits, no errors for Fort Wayne. No runs, 3 hits, no errors for Great Lakes. And now Frost disengages after shaking off a couple of signs from his catcher, Victor Rodriguez. Evans had that big homer on Sunday in the 8th inning. 3rd of the season, all 3 homers here in 2026 have come in Fort Wayne. The 2-2, up and out. We've seen Frost miss high and wide on that slider a handful of times here tonight. And just like that, it's a full count. Wells on deck, top of the order, and DeCrisio to follow. Can Fort Wayne come through with two outs? Their last run driven in this series was on a Carlos Rodriguez base hit in the sixth inning last night with two down. Payoff pitch, high and wide, ball four. Similar result on that slider. And now a couple of walks to go with the pair of strikeouts here for Jacob Frost this inning.
1: And this is the perfect spot of this order to possibly drive in a run, whether it's Wells, DeCrisio, or Weidman, the best three hitters to bring in a runner. And we'll see if this scoreless tie can finally be broken.
0: Still nobody up in the Loons bullpen. They're pretty adamant on Goff and Frost being the two guys to really pitch a bulk of this ball game. Now Cason Wells stepping into the left-handed batter's box. First pitch, down in the dirt, smothered by Rodriguez. And Cason worked a lengthy walk an inning ago. One of the better plate appearances you're going to see from him all season. But he's known to be that guy to fight with two strikes, work three ball counts, just make life impossible to be punched out. Here comes the 1-0. Fastball fouled away just to our left, back behind home plate. And some moderate speed on the bases with Rosemond Verdugo at second. Occupying first is Zach Evans. Outfield playing Wells to the opposite field. If he can yank one in the corner, he'll run for days. 1-1 pitch on the outside corner, called strike two. Just caught it. Wells not thrilled with that call.
1: I don't think many in that Fort Wayne dugout were either. We've seen a lot of borderline calls on that outer edge to lefties not go Fort Wayne's way. A couple of Luke Cantwell earlier.
0: 1-2 with two down, a couple of runners out on the paths. Frost wheels and deals. A fastball fouled away. Who is going to break through first? You give Fort Wayne credit. And given the ups and downs of the season, there are certain teams that they play well. The South Bend Cubs fit into that category. These Great Lake Loons definitely do as well. Another 1-2. Slider taken low and out. Good eye there by Cason. And Rodriguez, the catcher out in front of the plate, just trying to calm Frost down. Knows this is yet another big spot in this ball game. A frame ago, mentioned Luke Cantwell, up with the bases loaded, went down looking. Fort Wayne's had their chances here tonight. The 2-2 to Wells. Low and out, similar spot on that slider, check swing. He did not go around, says our field umpire, Brandon Ochoa. Runners will be moving on the pitch. And a 10th 3-2 count here in this one. Frost comes set with 9 on the pitch clock, working now on the first base side of the rubber. The payoff. Bouncing ball on the right side. This is through. Verdugo's going to come in to score. Evans to third. Cason Wells, being a pest as always, comes through. And Fort Wayne strikes first tonight here in the top of the sixth.
1: Another exceptional plate appearance by Cason Wells, and keeping the hands through once again. Fastball right at the top of the zone, a little bit in towards the hands, and a great job keeping it through and forcing it right up the middle. So many great chances, so many great plate appearances, and it finally goes Fort Wayne's way.
0: Got a sinker up in the zone, and he did not miss it. Brings in Justin DeCrisio, who takes ball one, low and inside. We've called them the comeback caps a lot this season. At certain points, they've also been the two-out caps. They have the ability to come through with two retired. Wells a good leadoff first, being held on by Jose Meza. Now the 1-0 to JD. There goes Wells. Pitches in there for a strike, throw down to second. Not in time, a feet-first slide for Cason Wells. Two ducks on the pond here for the Fort Wayne shortstop. Can the Caps add even more here in this sixth inning? And JD, a sack bunt in the fifth. He is hitless in this one. Didn't record a hit last night either. Very rarely does he go back-to-back games without a hit. The next pitch skipped in the dirt right off the chest protector of Victor Rodriguez. Credit Fort Wayne. They've had their chances tonight. They finally come through. And Acrisio, second in the Midwest League with 25 hits since July 3rd, 17 games. That was during the series against the Loons as he shoots a laser foul down the third baseline. Got way out in front of that fastball. Count even at 2-2. Right side of the infield relatively open if DeCrisio gets a breaking ball on the outer part of the plate. Evans on third, Wells on second. The 2-2. Breaking ball, got him swinging. JD chases a slider, and the side has been retired. Not before Fort Wayne comes through on a two-out RBI single from Kaysen Wells. They draw first blood here in this Wednesday night showdown. Winyer Churio is going to enter out of the bullpen for Fort Wayne when we come back. 1-0 Caps, bottom six, here on the Tin Caps Radio Network.
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0: Another pitching change for the Caps as they got the first run of this ball game. 1-0 here in the bottom of the sixth. New pitcher, the right-hander, Winyer Churio, and his first offering to Logan Wagner is up and out for ball one. 4-5-6 spots due up for the Loons here in this home half of inning number six. The 1-0 delivery is hit in the air and out of play down the third baseline. Three innings for Carlos Medina in his second appearance here in high A. Two walks, three punch outs, three hits allowed. Nobody came across. Churio's 1-1, shot in the air to left center, struck pretty well. Weideman back at the track right out in front of the wall, and he's able to flag it down. When in doubt, call on Ryan Weideman. He's able to make the catch.
1: And he makes up so much ground. When he can get a good first step off the bat, I don't care where it is, but anywhere in the gaps, he has a chance to go and get it. Some incredible athleticism and makes that play look easy.
0: And Churio in the ballgame. 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Churio out of the wind. His 1-0 is just at the shins. Ball two. Kaysen Wells. A two-out RBI single that got through the right side of the infield to give Fort Wayne the lead. They're looking to take the first two games of this series. 2-0 pitch, rides inside, ball three. For Churio, it's his fifth appearance here with the Caps. Made his high A debut on June 24th, just over a month ago on the road at Classic Auto Group Park in a Wednesday matinee showdown against the Lake County Captains. His 3-0 to Harlan. Rifled in for a strike. Five innings of one-run ball, five hits allowed through 89 pitches. He got the win in his high A debut. This is his first appearance out of relief. 3-0 3-1 on the outside corner, called a strike. Man, funny enough for Churio, four starts, four appearances. He's picked up a decision every time he's gotten the ball. Payoff pitch is hit high in the air to right center. Once again, Weidman out into the gap, out in front of the wall, and the wind is going to bring this one back in. What a route that fly ball had on its way out to right center. Very awkward either way. Two up, two down here in the home half of the sixth.
1: It felt like ringing around the hockey boards when he sent a puck around the corner. That was basically the route there for Ryan Weidman. Went to the wall and kind of banana route all the way to the side before coming in to make the catch.
0: 4-1, Great Lakes nothing. Two outs, bottom six. Here's Jaron Elkins, who is 0 for 2 today. And he observes ball one down low. High A debut for Elkins. Struck out swinging his last time up in the fourth against Carlos Medina. Curio's 1-0. As cut on and miss, there is that curveball. Three-pitch mix. Four-seam fastball we've seen top at 98. Hit that a lot in his debut last month against Lake County, along with that curve and a changeup. 1-1. Just on the outside corner, a late strike two call from Jacob Gorman, our home plate umpire. 1-2, two away. Here's the pitch. And it drifts low and outside. And both dugouts have had some things to say about certain calls here tonight. And I don't think they mind the occasional borderline just missed. It's the delayed factor that really rubs them the wrong way. 2-2, got him swinging. Blew him by at 96. And it's a 1-2-3 bottom half of inning number 6 for Winyard Churio. Two-thirds of the way home here tonight at Dow Diamond. Fort Wayne ahead 1-0 right here on the Tin Caps Radio Network.
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1: Fort Wayne looking for their fifth straight win and a move just two games back on the top spot in the Eastern Division here in the second half. They're nine outs away from doing it, but holding on to just a 1-0 lead. Move to the bullpen here for Jair Fernandez. It's a tall right-hander, Robbie Porco, new to the ballgame. First offering to Ryan Weidman's a fastball at 99 at the top of the zone. Cut on and miss. Porco, the high-leverage arm out of West Virginia. 6'8", 235. 5 pounds, Warrington Township, Pennsylvania. 0-1, Weidman slaps it foul and out of play. Him as well as Luke Cantwell grew up only about 15 minutes away from each other. And Porco, just this past season, was a 13th round pick out of West Virginia after being their closer for three seasons. Count nothing and two. As Weidman cuts and misses. Sinker down and out, 94. And strikeout number one for Porco.
0: It is lanky and everything about him and his build. He's 6'8", 235. The long levers, he can be nasty.
1: making his 14th appearance here with Great Lakes, 29th overall appearance here this season, and his first year at the pro ranks. One up, one down, and it'll bring up Alex McCoy. Porco's first offering. Slapped right back up the middle into center field. The base hits. Alex McCoy, you can hear it off the bat. 109 miles an hour, a missile up the middle for his first base hit of the night.
0: Talk about how he's now continued to find his way on base early and often. It's been impressive, the stretch that he is on right now. He's on base in 13 straight. He's also got a hit now in 11 of his last 13.
1: I gotta love it for Alex McCoy, who had a six-game hit streak cut down this past weekend. Luke Cantwell 0 for 3 today. And at third is Chase Harlan. Left-handed bat goes out of the first pitch and lifts it foul and out of play. 1-0 Fort Wayne, top half of the seventh inning. After just this past inning, Casey Wells coming through, the bases loaded. A rip single through the right side into right center and bring home Rosemond Verdugo. 0-1 here on Kentwell. This one up the middle, off the ground, throw into center field, past the glove of Guerrero. Around second, but stopping there is Alex McCoy. It's back-to-back base hits by McCoy and Cantwell, and it brings up Rosemond Verdugo with a prime chance.
0: And it's been tough for Fort Wayne since Jake Cunningham departed over a month ago to find some consistency in the cleanup spot. We've seen Kavarius Tears work into that role, but he's now on the injured list. Someone's got to be in that spot, and Luke Cantwell looks like a pretty good candidate to fill in there.
1: Another base hit right back up the middle for Luke Cantwell. Make it six straight games with a knock. If he gets one more, it'd be his fourth straight with multiple hits. 2-1 for Rosemond Verdugo. And it takes a front door breaking ball for a called strike. Another pitching change brought to you by Shaw Law, Fort Wayne's injury attorneys. 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And Porco comes set with 10 seconds on the pitch clock. Looks out at second. McCoy bouncing a bit as the 0-1 popped up right side. A lot of foul ground to work with for Meza, but they'll end up out of play. It looked like one of the entertainment crew nearly made that catch running down towards the launch area. And he throws it back up to a fan. Big chance here for Fort Wayne, trying to add on to this 1-0 lead here in the seventh. Porco's pitch. Verdugo cuts and misses. Sinker down and inside at 93, and there's two gone.
0: Really good tail on that pitch as well. A lot of movement, and that's the thing with Porco. Not only does he throw the ball hard, his stuff moves a lot. That's a prime example there. Verdugo caught the spin late, and there wasn't much he could do about it.
1: That's the 12th strikeout today by Great Lakes pitching. Tyler Goff, the starter, 6. Jacob Frost behind him with 4. Porco now the pair. Lamar King Jr. first pitch swing. Flares went down the right field line. Long run for Quintero in foul territory. And it'll drop in front of him. Lamar King Jr. trying to break out of a massive slump. The month of July has not fared his way. Now he combined 3 for his last 43. That is batting underneath 070 across the stretch. And King hoping they can add on to this Fort Wayne lead. Had a chance back in the opening frame. The bases loaded in 2 outs, but rolled into an inning-ending fielder's choice. 0-1 asked away. Porco an inside move towards second just to reset. On the Caps tonight, 1 run, 5 hits, no errors. Great Lakes scoreless thus far with 3 hits and not a defensive blemish. 2 outs with runners at first and second. At the 0-1, in the air, out towards left center. That's going to get down. McCoy around from third. He'll come home to score. And Lamar King Jr. comes through in the biggest way. An RBI single to left center field. And it's 2-0 here in the seventh.
0: How massive is that for Lamar? Now, 3 straight games of the hit. We've talked a lot about his July struggles. One of the biggest ruts in his entire professional career, if not the biggest one. Now make it back-to-back innings where Fort Wayne has come through with a huge 2-out RBI base hit.
1: King is 24th RBI of the campaign. Finally forced that one through into left center field. His first ribby since July 1st up against these Great Lakes Loons. Still runner at first, 2 gone as Carrington Cross takes low. A massive for Fort Wayne to add on some insurance. The Caps hoping Win Your Cheerio can go the rest of the way in a piggyback effort for Fort Wayne. Luis Gutierrez got the start, two innings of scoreless baseball. Carlos Medina with three innings of scoreless after that. And now Cheerio. Another inside move as Cantwell scampers back to second. Luke out of the bag after a single up the middle. And over at first, Lamar King Jr., RBI knock just moments ago. The 1-0, Cross takes up and in, and he's in a leverage count. Let's talk about Porco. He's already had a pair of appearances against Fort Wayne this season. He dominated. 3 2/3 innings of scoreless work. Struck out a pair and allowed three hits, but also earned the win back on July 2nd. 2-0. Right down the pipe, it's 2-1. A big one here for Fort Wayne. The struggling start of the day on both sides with runners in scoring position. The Caps started out 0 for their first six. On the other side for Great Lakes, they're now 0 for 5. 2-1, Cross fouls it away. That was the pitch, 99 miles an hour on the fastball, right at the bottom of the zone, and Cross just missed it. 0 for 2 today, a walk and a pair of strikeouts after leaving the yard yesterday. Andy, you mentioned it was his first home run since July 4th when he had a massive two-run tying shot as a pinch hitter in the 13th inning of that 14-inning marathon. The 2-2, he got him swinging. 93 with a sinker. And Cross goes down on strikes. Robbie Porco strikes out three here in the seventh, but Fort Wayne adds on. Lamar King Jr. hopefully breaking out of the slump for good with an RBI single to left center field. It's 2-0. Fort Wayne in front as we're to the seventh inning stretch, brought to you by J.D. Kuhn Heating and Air. 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
1: The Caps adding on in the top half of the seventh inning. Lamar King Jr., an RBI single to left center field, and they lead 2-0. Bottom half of the frame, Jose Mazin to lead things up, and he takes a blazing fastball at 97 to the top of the zone for strike number one. When you're Cheerio out for his second inning of work and his first high A relief appearance. 0-1 on the outer edge, 95 there for strike two. You can hear the pop of the glove. That heater looks and feels really good coming out of the hand. I'll win your Cheerio. Long one is 0-2. He got him swinging. Three straight fastballs. Good morning, good afternoon, and good night. See you later, Jose Meza.
19: Took the words right out of my mouth. Smell you later. Not even close. I mean, he wasn't catching up to any of those Ched balls there from the right-hander. Cheerio is dialed in right now.
1: And the crazy thing, too, it's not like it's the fastest we've seen from him. 98 miles an hour, the fastest we've seen that here. 97 the top there, mainly in the mid-90s. First pitch misses outside to Eduardo Guerrero, the shortstop. 1 for 2 today at a leadoff single in the fifth inning. Churio, hands above his head. Comes back home, the 1-0, little flare to the right side. Rosemond Verdugo, a leaping attempt, but it's just over his glove and into right field. Guerrero, back-to-back plate appearances with a base hit. And now the tying man coming to the dish, and Victor Rodriguez.
19: And he knows, doesn't need to be anything fancy, especially hitting out of the bottom three spots in the order. Your job is really just to find your way on base any way possible. In these late-game situations, we always say there's no such thing as a safe lead in the Midwest League, especially against the lineup like Great Lakes that can explode at any moment.
1: Victor Rodriguez steps in, a catcher today. In the nine spot out of the right side. Takes up and away for ball one. Now Rodriguez, after an 0-for-2 start to today, he's now just 1 for his last 15. Before that, had 5 straight ball games at the base hit. Now the 1-0. Rodriguez takes outside again. Fastball at 95 away. And 21-year-old at Maracay, Venezuela. A solid in the month of June. July has not been as favorable for the catcher. Runner at first, one out. Fort Wayne leading 2-0. Rodriguez skies it down the right field line. In foul territory, Alex McCoy will motion over towards the wall, and that just barely drops foul out of play.
19: That somehow got through the five hole of a fan out there. That was impressive. It's like they were trying to avoid the baseball, and just like a hockey goalie, beat him right through the wickets.
1: And I think on top of that, it was somehow still in the concrete and then worked underneath him over there beyond right field. Count 2 balls and a strike here on Rodriguez as he takes low and in. And we mentioned Winyard Churio hoping for a bounce back performance. His cross, his last 2 starts, you mentioned, has earned a loss in his last 2. 6 innings of work, 9 runs allowed. Let's start off today with 4 straight retired. After the single, 3-1 Rodriguez misses low. Back-to-back base runners, and this is not the spot you want to see Chuck Davlin in.
19: Yeah, no. In the 8-9 spots in general, regardless of who's hitting at the top of the order, regardless of how well they're hitting, don't want to make them earn it that easily.
1: Davlin has a chance to flip this ball game on its head. His 17th home run of the season just last night. He's added on another knock here in the third, making 8 straight games with a base hit. 2-1, 1 out as Davlin goes out of the first pitch. It was a home run swing, but he just got underneath it. 3 straight games of the long ball for Davlin. He's moved up the ranks as the number 8 Dodgers prospect and the 82nd overall in the game. Churio's 0-1 is low and outside. Davlin at Arkansas. First round pick just this past season. An incredible start to the year here in High A Great Lakes. Top 10 of the league in 8 separate categories. The 1-1. Cut out and missed. Perfectly placed changeup on the outer edge. And Churio had the count. Waiting on deck. Eduardo Quintero, another top 20 prospect in the game of baseball, hoping for another chance here. Tying man at first, the go-ahead man at the plate. Here's the 1-2. Up and away, and it's even. Now Fort Wayne did not have a fun time with Davlin back on opening weekend. Had a 2-home-run inning. A 2-run shot and a grand slam in a massive third frame for the Loons here at Dow Diamond. Comes up another big spot as a 2-2 in the dirt. Slightly away from Mark King Jr. Both runners are off. Sidewinding throw to third. Gets into left field. Guerrero will come home to score. Rodriguez up on a third as Wells gets the ball in. King nearly had Guerrero out to dry. An athletic attempt on the throw, but it gets away from Zach Evans.
19: It's so frustrating. He put it on the wrong side of the bag. That needs to be on the glove side. Instead, he throws it at his backhand. Even if Evans makes that catch, everyone's safe. But regardless, you want him to at least get in front of that baseball. At that point, you sacrifice your positioning on the bag and the runner, and you just body it. We've talked about the hockey goalie references this inning. You just got to throw a body out in front. Keep it on the infield.
1: 2-1 Fort Wayne. Tying runner at third. 3-2, line drive shot into right center. That's a base hit. An odd route for Alex McCoy, and this will go all the way to the wall. Davlin motoring around second. He's looking for third. A crease to the throw. It is in time. Chuck Davlin has tied up this ball game with an RBI double to right center. A good news for Fort Wayne, a heck of a relay, and a Acrisio, a dart on the bag.
19: A concerning route there for McCoy. Regardless, I'll go from the Great Lakes side of things. I don't hate that send to third. I think you need to have Fort Wayne prove that they can nail down the relay. This throw was on the button, though, from JD, and a great tag right on the head top by Zach Evans. That couldn't have been executed any better.
1: No lead is safe here in the Midwest League, and tonight another example of that. Pair of runs here in the bottom of the seventh as Eduardo Quintero takes strike number one. My only question is, though, again, you like the send with how quick Davlin can showcase. You got Quintero right behind him, a guy batting 313 with runners in scoring position. And at that point, would have been just one out. Is there a thought of, like, hey, we'll have the cautious route?
19: Definitely, but I think you look at Davlin, a guy of his speed. I'm trying to play both sides here. Obviously, I've always been the guy. I'm super cautious. I prefer to be conservative on the bases, but you also see the vision there, too.
1: 1-1, Quintero cuts and misses at a well-placed changeup, and he's down in the count. Fort Wayne 2, Great Lakes 2. Bottom half of the seventh inning with the bases clear and two gone. Baseball's number 19th overall prospect standing at the right side. 1-2. Line shot the other way. Verdugo, a diving, stabbing attempt, and it rolls off the end of his glove. As it works shallowly into right field, and Quintero with the second base hit of the night, 102 off the bat the other way.
19: So now you can get frustrated. Now the argument comes into play of, yes, you probably could have held Davlin. I don't know if he scores there because you got to play it cautious. Verdugo may have come up with it, but either way, you're now looking at runners on the corners with one out instead. Can't change the pass. You can only move forward, and what we know right now is the Loons are seeing Chewinier Churio really well.
1: Nico Perez the batter. First pitch swing on his hands, roll over onto short. Justin Acrisio picks it up and whizzes one on to first in time. An E2 and an RBI double bring home the pair of runs for Great Lakes here in the seventh, and we've got a whole new ball game. Tied at two as we head to the eighth on the Tin Caps Radio Network.
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6: From the heart of downtown Fort Wayne to across the heartland, this is Tin Caps Baseball. 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
1: Whole new ball game here at Dow Diamond. Eighth inning of action between Fort Wayne and Great Lakes. And the Loons tied things up with a pair of runs on three hits, one error, and a runner left on base in the seventh. Zach Evans to lead things off 8-9-1 against the lengthy right-hander in Robbie Porco. His first pitch to Evans, and it's just below the zone for ball one. A pair of fastballs for the right-hander in Porco. The four-seamer up to 99 miles an hour today. This sinker, a little more ride to the inside of righties. It's hovered between 91 to 94 today. 1-0, Evans taps it foul, and it's even at one ball and one strike. And Porco adds on a splitter, a cutter, and a slider as well. He's well rested. That 22-year-old hasn't appeared in 5 days. On the first base side of the rubber, and exclusively works out of the windup as the 1-1 fouled away. And it's 1-2. It's more so a hybrid look initially out of the stretch and a work out of that hybrid look before working out truthfully of the stretch when a runner was on base. Evans today 1-for-2. A single in the fifth did not come home to score after Fort Wayne left the bases loaded. The 1-2. Up and in. 99. And it's even. The Caps, good thing they extended their initial lead in the seventh inning. An RBI single by Lamar King Jr. made it 2-0. The Loons quickly answering, helped out a game-tying RBI double by Chuck Davlin. Evans on the 2-2, puts it the other way on the ground to Jose Mazy. He picks it up and wins the race on to first. Five-pitch battle, three unassisted for out number one in the eighth. A massive ball game here for Fort Wayne, hoping to win their fifth in a row. It would be the second longest winning streak of the season for the Caps. The last time they won five in a row is when they won six in a row. Rounding out a series up against Beloit and hoping for that same sort of success here tonight. Ninth spot, Kaysen Wells steps up and takes a cold strike on the outer edge. Wells put Fort Wayne on the board in that sixth inning. After five straight scoreless frames between these two, Wells shot a single through into right center field, helped score Rosemond Verdugo. They give Fort Wayne a 1-0 lead. 0-1, up and out, and it's even. And looking elsewhere in the Midwest League tonight, West Michigan dropped game 2 to Beloit. Also final, South Bend, a day game on the road to Lake County. They also took down the Lake County Captains. 1-1, slow roller to the right side. Perko will pick it up. Lumbering right-hander flips on to first in time. Two up, two down here in the eighth.
19: And for the Caps, not necessarily the comeback Caps because we're tied up here, but this team has shown so much fight in the late innings and games this season, and they've been able to have that resilience. It's up to them right now to dig deep and try to find something. We know the Loons are seeing Winyard Churio really well, and he's the guy that this staff is going to ride and die with here at the end of this ballgame.
1: No one in the bullpen on either side as Fort Wayne has the top of the order for the fifth time. Justin Acrisio takes up and in for a ball. Now, we mentioned with those losses for Lake County as well as West Michigan, this is a prime chance to make ground for both of these teams. Great Lakes would move to 2.5 games at the top of the spot with some distance here in the second half. Fort Wayne would have just two back. Next offering, up and in. It's 2-0. DeCrisio here with two outs. Right behind him, Ryan Weidman. And he's 1-for-4 today. DeCrisio still looking for his first base hit of this series. Perko's got his sign. And comes home. 2-0. High fly ball. Deep down left field line. That is cracked way foul. Out of this ballpark into the trees. DeCrisio saw that extremely well. 106 off the bat, but the wrong side of the foul pole.
19: Way out in front of that fastball. Pulled his hands around it. You know he wants another pitch here on the inner part of the plate.
1: Well, they get it from Porco. 2-1. Nope. Outer edge. 98 on the corner. And DeCrisio unable to catch up. With that loud piece of contact, immediately, the Great Lakes bullpen gets ready to go. Nobody on, two outs, 2-2. And it's low and outside. And it's going to be a tail of the bullpens the rest of the way in this one. Gutierrez started off the day for Fort Wayne. Two innings of scoreless baseball and a minor league rehab assignment. Tyler Goff now 9 combined scoreless innings and 2 appearances this year up against Fort Wayne. Another count worked full here for DeCrisio as a 3-2 in the air deep to left field. Pushback Elkins now who move in towards the line and make the grab. Robbie Porko, a 3-up, 3-down eighth inning, and we're still tied at 2. Bottom half of the eighth coming up next. Don't go anywhere. Stick right here on the Tin Caps Radio Network.
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1: Another close one tonight between Fort Wayne and Great Lakes. Tin Caps looking to win their fifth in a row. Great Lakes on the other side, hoping to get away from a possible five-game losing streak. And we're tied at two, end of the bottom half of the eighth inning. Winger Churio back on the hill for the Caps as his first pitch to Logan Wagner sails outside. Wagner start off this series is 0 for his last seven. Still looking for that illustrious 31st home run in his Great Lakes career. 1-0. It's inside, two balls and no strikes. The switch-hitting second baseman in the cleanup spot. Now, he led the league last season with over 70 RBI on the campaign. On a 2-0, and he grounds it foul. Now, you can tell there's been some times he's felt a little bit forced, trying to tie Andy Pajes with the most home runs in a Great Lakes Loons career. 31 the number, 15 last season, 15 more in an injury-related season for Wagner. 2-1 inside, and it's now three balls and a strike. And Wagner missed over a month of a time with an oblique injury after having a tough time swinging out of the right side, pulled his oblique. 3-1, fouled off the foot.
19: And you wonder, how many more chances is he going to get at this? As we mentioned, he's been here for a while. You got to think he's knocking on the door to Double-A, and with the trade deadline looming next week, a lot of moving parts in organizations.
1: My guy that's very flexible defensively. We'll see where he goes come a week's time. 3-2, line shot into right field. That's a base hit. Middle fastball, and Winger Churio really lucky that wasn't demolished.
19: Last couple innings, Great Lakes is just all over the right-hander. Blew plenty of fastballs in that sixth inning. It was a 1-2-3 frame. He's got to lock in. Got to get a ground ball here more now than ever.
1: Fourth base hit for the Loons up against Winger Churio overall tonight. That was their seventh. First pitch, Chase Harlan has a fastball at the top of the zone called a strike. Great Lakes cannot believe it, and nor can Harlan. Third round pick in 2024 was the 98th overall pick that year and just signed for a little bit underneath $1.8 million. A 1-1 low and outside, and it's one ball and one strike. He's dominated Fort Wayne thus far. Going into today, batting .333 against the Caps. Over 2 tonight, did have a walk, though, in the fourth inning. The 1-1. Harlan takes to the bottom of the zone. Beautifully plays curveball.
19: We continually talk about that curveball. Is it going to stay true as a curveball his entire career in the development? Do we see him more as a slider guy long term? Either way, this is what he has now, and he's got to start flipping it for strikes like that.
1: On the 1-2, Churio goes with the cutter, and he got him swinging again. A massive strikeout for Winger Churio, his third in relief today, and a chance to get out of this inning with one ball on the ground.
19: A rough night for Harlan, really a rough month. Entering play tonight, a 197 hitter in 15 games this month. He is now 4 for his last 30.
1: Fort Wayne's been able to keep him at bay after a red-hot start to this season. And the first month, squaring is Jaron Elkins, and takes outside for ball. Left fielder today making his high A debut. 0-for-3 in his start. A line out to center in the second. Back-to-back strikeouts in his last two performances. Righty on righty. The 1-0 to Elkins has fouled off. Another guy in the lower end of this Dodgers system who can really showcase a punch. 13 home runs down in the California League alongside 56 RBI. And batted just south of 340. 1-1 asked away. They check on Wagner, and dives back in safely. Must have double-digit stolen bases this season. Is a guy that can take his fair share. Tie ball game here in the bottom half of the eighth. Runner at first with one out. Even at two. The 1-1. Front door breaker just missed low. Fort Wayne struck first. With a run in both the sixth and the seventh innings. A pair of two-out base hits by Keyson Wells and Lamar King Jr. 2-1. Got him swinging. Back to the changeup, just about a foot below the zone, and Elkins went way outside of it.
19: It's been awesome to see the confidence he's had in these breaking balls when he's been behind in counts. He's
1: trying to give Elkins his third strikeout here today in his high A debut. Winyard's 2-2. Just upstairs. Fastball missed right at the shoulders. Another full count worked. Wagner with the count full to start off this setting. Shot a single through the right side. After a strike out of Harlan, a count back full to Jaron Elkins. Payoff pitch. Wagner's off of first. Breaking ball cut on and miss. The throw down into second. They're going to call batter's interference, and Wagner is going to be out. King falling off into Jaron Elkins, and Fort Wayne gets out of it. A strike him out, throw him out, we'll wrap up the eighth inning, and we are headed to the ninth. Tied at two here in the Tin Caps Radio Network.
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1: Top half of the ninth inning. We are tied at two here at Dow Diamond. Fort Wayne opened one of the first two games of this series and their fifth in a row. Have to be up against a new arm after Robbie Porco. Two innings of one-run baseball out of the pen. He ends the ball to the right-hander in Davis Chastain. Ryan Weidman to lead things off. A little shimmy on the mound for the first pitch. It's a slider that misses low. Chastain, 5'11", 180 pounds, a 22-year-old out of Rome, Georgia. Was a 14th round pick just this past season out of Georgia, the Bulldogs. A long wait once again. Chastain comes home, and the 1-0 way outside. Trying to showcase a little hesitation move on the mound the first two pitches.
19: Yeah, how often do you see as well a guy whose hometown has a high A ball club in it? The Rome Emperors, ode to the Penguins. It's the high A affiliate of the Atlanta Braves.
1: Yeah, only a couple of seasons they're in existence now after the old Mississippi Braves have moved over to Rome to be their high A affiliate. 2-0 slap foul and back into the netting. Always fun seeing the Mississippi Braves. They've moved on to becoming the Mississippi Mud Monsters at the independent ranks. Always see the different movements all across minor league baseball. And you have to say, Fort Wayne used to be the Kenosha Twins out in Kenosha, Wisconsin. 2-1. Slow roller over to short. High hop there for Eduardo Guerrero. And he fires a strike on to first base in time. Five straight retired now for this bullpen.
19: I got some friends in the Frontier League still, which is where the Mississippi Mud Monsters are. I won't expose the names. That's a cool organization, a cool ballpark. I know a lot of people aren't too thrilled that they're in the Frontier League simply because they're located nowhere near any other team in that league, but still

0: Association are good at this. Hmm. I really hope those two teams either never play each other, or if they do, it's like once every 40 years. That cannot be a yearly occurrence.
1: Even at 1-1, and for Alex McCoy, the pitch is low and outside. Two balls and a strike. We were talking a little bit yesterday about all the different movement across minor league baseball in the last 5 years. One of the examples being the Jackson Generals, who are now in the Frontier League, a summer collegiate baseball league. They're by far the most southern team in the Frontier League in Jackson, Tennessee. The most northern team being up here in Michigan. Now the 2-1. Popped up right side, foul territory. Mason Rodriguez will take a look. A lot of room to work with, but that one will drop into the first row of seats.
0: I think you're thinking of the Prospect League.
1: Yes, sorry,
0: the
1: Prospect
0: Jackson
1: League. Yes. Yes.
0: I know a couple of kids who have played for that. That's an interesting. You look at the geography of that league. Mm-hmm. I want to see if I can pull up a map and a graphic of that league. Because you look at, like, you and I come from the Northwoods League, and they split it really well with the divisions between mm-hmm. the Wisconsin teams, Michigan. You got the Plains out there. Prospect League is just like all in one. I'm gonna look this up right now. It's very interesting, though, how the geography of that works.
1: Yeah, the furthest most northwest team is a couple teams out in Iowa that used to be here in the Midwest League. 2-2 on the ground, foul down towards third base. Of course, the Clinton Lumberjacks as well as the Burlington Bees now in that league. They're both in Iowa. Used to be playing the Fort Wayne Tin Caps just 7 seasons ago. Tie ball game, top PF of the ninth inning. As Fort Wayne trying to find the lead back. 2-2. McCoy fouls it off again. Has extended this bat. Now it's seventh pitch.
0: They got the Johnstown Mill Rats that are all the way out in Pennsylvania. They're nowhere near anybody in terms of how far east. For this team, West Point looks to be the O'Fallon Hoots or the Burlington Bees, somewhere in that region. They're kind of around everybody else.
1: Yeah, a lot of movement. Maybe some plane travel if you want to go from east to west in that one. McCoy takes low, and he's worth the count full once again. The Caps today have worked 12 different full counts. They have forced these Great Lakes Loons pitchers to really work. Tyler Goff today, the starter, 72 pitches across just 4 innings of work. Got out of it scoreless, but Fort Wayne really put him in some binds. Chastain, home of the 3-2, as McCoy skies it deep out towards right field. Quintero going back all the way into the corner. He's underneath it right in front of the wall to make the catch. A long battle, 8 pitches come to an end, and there's 2 gone here in the ninth.
0: That's one thing that stayed consistent tonight for Fort Wayne, the deep counts and being able to work that. It's a sign of good things to come in the rest of this series.
1: On the bottom half of the ninth inning, it'll be the back third of the order for the Loons, which got that rally going in the seventh inning. Jose Meza, Eduardo Guerrero, and Victor Rodriguez. Luke Cantwell now steps in with 2 outs in the top half of the ninth. Chastain, another hesitation, and comes home. Cantwell fooled on a curveball. Luke Cantwell now 6 straight games with a base hit after a single up the middle in the seventh inning. Helps set up Lamar King Jr. Put an RBI single into left center field 2 batters later. Now the 0-1 pitch. Cantwell. Constant missing a ball 55 feet. He has been really fooled with the hesitation moves by Chastain.
0: And you can tell he's just eager to put a charge into one. He's got a wide open right center field gap right now.
1: He struck out twice today. Combined 1-for-4 on the evening. Fort Wayne trying to keep this top half of the ninth inning alive. Great Lakes trying to walk things off in the bottom half of the ninth. 0-2. Breaking ball on the outer edge. He got him looking. Quick pitch by Chastain, and he mixes up the looks in a 1-2-3 ninth inning. Fort Wayne hoping for extras. We're tied at 2. Bottom half of the ninth next on the Tin Caps Radio Network.
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2: Another tight one. This time it's at Dow Diamond in Midland, Michigan. Here we go with the Fort Wayne Tin Caps and the Great Lakes Loons. Fort Wayne, their fourth consecutive win yesterday. Great Lakes on the other side, hoping to end up a four-game losing streak of their own. Tied at two in the bottom half of the ninth inning, and the Caps hoping to move two extras with Winyard Churio coming out for his fourth inning of work.
3: And he gets to face the bottom three spots in the Great Lakes order. I think that's the important thing to look at. He absolutely needs to get through them all, though. He does not want to see Chuck Davlin again.
2: Jose Meza climbs in and takes a strike. Meza, again, has looked great against Fort Wayne thus far this season. 0-for-3 tonight, though, with a strikeout against Churio his last time up. 0-1. Meza unable to hold up. And it's quickly nothing and two. Meza had a five-hit performance back on July 4th. Went 5-for-7 in the ballgame, including a towering two-run shot in the top half of the 13th inning that went 452 feet. The 0-2. Low and inside. 1-2 from Churio. Four total RBI in that performance. Also added on an RBI double. And the longest ball game for Fort Wayne in nearly a decade. The 1-2. Just off the end of the bat. A changeup that whipped outside. Meza barely able to get the end cap to it. Eduardo Guerrero waits on deck for Victor Rodriguez behind him. Those two have scored the lone two runs today for Great Lakes. Churio's 1-2. Front door breaking ball. He got him rung up. Perfectly placed curveball in the inner black, and Meza goes down on strikes.
3: We've chatted a lot about the consistency of that curveball for Churio. Still trying to have it find his way since he arrived here over a month ago. That was just straight up filthy. That's one of the better breaking balls I've seen him throw.
2: A high five strikeouts today in his first relief performance here with Fort Wayne. One gone to the left-handed bat, Eduardo Guerrero. Take strike one on the other edge. Fort Wayne trying to move things to extra innings for the seventh time this season. They're even 3-3 in those ball games. 0-1 on the outer edge with a heater. And Churio going straight after this bottom third of the order. You mentioned they do not want to see Chuck Davlin here in the ninth inning. Now the 0-2. Guerrero takes outside. Another heater. Fort Wayne in their bullpen right now. It is empty. Same case on the other side for the Loons. They might go back to Davis Chastain. 1-2. Just sails outside. Curveball not quite with the same break.
3: Last two pitches, he's kind of flying open a bit. He's not necessarily finishing through. It's kind of like your old high school pitching coach talking to you in that regard. But right now, he's just got to finish down. Work down that plane.
2: King sets up low and away. Here's the 2-2. It's fouled back.
3: Now that's much better. And see the difference of the result. I feel like I'm my old pitching coach in high school talking to myself right now. But you see these things, you get this scope in this lens, and that was a completely different finish of that delivery than the other two.
2: Two balls and two strikes. Churio home. He got him swinging. Up and in at 96. It's back-to-back strikeouts to lead off the ninth inning, and three in a row for Churio.
3: Two straight where he flies open. Those last two, he finished through, and you see the difference. You see the result. It's the little tweaks like that, and you talk about it as a professional pitcher. He was able to pick up on it. If I'm able to pick up on it, the guy on the mound could pick up on it. Those mid-at-bat adjustments on the hill, you need to identify those yourself.
2: A two gone for Victor Rodriguez. It takes a fastball way outside for ball one. So maybe overcompensated that time, trying to get too much over the top. And he falls down 1-0 here to the catcher. You mentioned Chuck Davlin waiting on deck. As time quickly called, Churio really trying to move on the bump. Six strikeouts now for the right-hander. A season high nowhere near this. He struck out 10 all the way back on May 12th. Down in single A Lake Elsinore. 1-0. Front door breaking ball. Bonkled the knees of Rodriguez. Just barely misses inside. The catcher now just one for his last 15, but reached and scored on a walk this past seventh inning. 2-0, nearly hit him. It did. Just barely hit near the fingertips. And a possible game-winning run is on. And Churio is going to have to face Chuck Davlin.
3: So only two roster catchers on Great Lakes. I'm curious if they go to a pinch runner here for Rodriguez. Because if Davlin finds the gap with two outs, runner's going to be motoring off of first. But it looks like Jair Fernandez is going to have to stick with Rodriguez as the runner. That's huge for Fort Wayne.
2: Now Chase Atkinson added to the development list heading into this series. So Gio Cueto is the only other man that could work behind the dish on this roster. Now you look at the bench thus far. What other options you could put out there? Emil Morales is a great option if you wanted to run him tonight. Haven't seen Cameron Decker in this series. I'd like you to unuse him here tonight. Norm Bizzardo out of the mound. Wants to settle down Churio here and give some advice on how to face Chuck Davlin. They will run for him. As back out there at second base, it'll be Samuel Munoz, one of the four outfielders on this roster. I'll stand in over at first base. And Munoz this season has put together 25 different stolen bases. He's been caught six times. So some true speed out on the base paths. And I'll see if they have him run. The outfield is way back. Alex McCoy right now is on the warning track in right field. Ryan Weideman about four steps in front of it. They're making sure nothing gets to the wall. Here for Chuck Davlin. First pitch to him is outside for ball one. You got to go after him here, despite Eduardo Quintero on deck.
3: Absolutely. And we'll see with Fort Wayne the positioning. The gaps are relatively closed off. Anything in the corner could be trouble.
2: Next offering misses way inside. Churio nearly hit Davlin, and you can tell it's in the back of his head after he tied things up with an RBI double in the seventh. Tie ball game here tonight. 2-2 on each side as the game-winning run is at first in Samuel Munoz. Churio waits. Pitch clock down to 2 seconds. The 2-0. Jack swing. Doesn't matter. And it's a changeup that parks on the inner edge. You can hear it. Great Lakes fans not happy with that call, but couldn't have been better of a spot there for Churio. Two balls and a strike with a runner at first and two outs in the bottom half of the ninth inning. Tied at two here at Dow Diamond as Winier Churio trying to force us through extras. A 2-1. Cut and a miss. Davlin sold out on a curveball, and it's even at 2-2. Davlin has had the number of Fort Wayne all season long. Does he add to that resume here, or has Churio shot him down? The 2-2, runner off at first. Davlin cuts and misses, and we head to extras. A beautiful curveball by Winier Churio, and he struck out seven tonight in relief. For the second time in four games between these two, we head to extra innings. Even at two, as we head to the 10th on the Tin Caps Radio Network.
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2: Nine innings, not enough tonight on this Wednesday evening affair from Dow Diamond in Midland, Michigan. We head to the 10th, tied at 2 here between these NL West rivals renewing at the minor league level. Fort Wayne taking on the Great Lakes Loons, the affiliates of the Padres and the Dodgers. Another close, tight one. Moving now to extras. Jack Costello going to be the pinch runner out there at second base for Luke Cantwell. Initially would have been the placement runner. Rosemond Verdugo at the dish against Davis Chastain. Verdugo was square and unable to execute on a bunt attempt. Popped it right back behind him, and they count nothing and one.
3: We saw a lot of this in Lansing, right? The Saturday right out of the All-Star break, Fort Wayne in extra innings could not execute a bunt in these spots. Doogie absolutely has to put this down right now.
2: Corner is going to move in, middle of the infield, playing into the pole side. They're on the right side of the infield. Verdugo will square, and he's unable to put down a bunt again. Taps it right back into the glove of the new catcher in Gio Cueto. And Fort Wayne has got to get better in bunting. This has been a drastic struggle from day number one of this season all the way now to game number 97 of the year. And Verdugo likely going to have to swing away. The corner is slightly received, but not all the way back. And especially first baseman Jose Meza. 0-2, breaking ball, misses high. They got to put that down. If you're Fort Wayne, and Verdugo's now got to make up for it. 0-2 tonight, two walks and two strikeouts. Count one ball and two strikes. Chastain set at the belt. And comes home. Verdugo able to hold up. They appeal out to the base umpire, and Brandon Ochoa confirms. A big spot for Verdugo in his 224th game here with the Caps. He's barely a batter above Mendoza line with runners in scoring position across three seasons. Costello at second. Here's the 2-2. Verdugo fouls it off. High change up above the zone, and Verdugo got on top of it. Mark King Jr. awaits on deck. And an RBI single to give Fort Wayne at that point a 2-0 lead in the seventh inning. Great Lakes scored two in the bottom half of the frame. And now we're even here in the 10th. Chastain steps off and will reset. Fort Wayne this season, their seventh ball game into extras. They're 3-3. Great Lakes 3-4. Now to their eighth game beyond the ninth inning. 2-2. He got him swinging. Curveball right at the lower rail, and Verdugo goes down on strikes.
3: You had a feeling he was going to go back to the hammer at some point. Rosemond hasn't been really on time for that all night, and he executed it well.
2: Natal Lamar King Jr. get that RBI single in the seventh inning. Break him out of this rut. Costello still at second. On the corners, the infield playing back. First pitch, King hot shot through the glove of Guerrero and into left field. Costello getting the horse around from third. Throw into the plate, not in time. Lamar King Jr. might have broken out of this ice-cold slump. Back-to-back RBI singles. It's 3-2 here in the 10th for Fort Wayne.
3: And Guerrero had no idea what to do with it. 107.3 off the bat, got his hands around it, smoked in. Credit Costello, knew right from the jump, took off, got a good turnaround third. There was no doubt, and he came in safely.
2: Well, Fort Wayne takes the lead back. And now Carrington Cross, the first baseman, takes up and out. And a cut fastball misses outside. And how big is that needed for Lamar King Jr.? Came in to the last two plate appearances, just 3 for his last 43. 1-0. Cross takes outside. Ball gets away from Gio Cueto. And King scampers up into scoring position. We'll see what they put it down as. Should be a pass ball by Cueto behind the dish. And the defensive struggles by this catching tandem continue for Great Lakes. And Fort Wayne extend its lead. They lead 3-2 here in the top half of the 10th. Here with one out and a runner at second. Chastain's 2-0. Cross, a little flare popped up to the right side. Out of the outfield goes second baseman Logan Wagner, and he puts it away. In the bottom half of the 10th inning, Chuck Davlin at the moment will be the placement runner out at second base. Eduardo Quintero lead things off. It'll be 2-3-4. Quintero, Nico Perez, and Logan Wagner. Right now, Fort Wayne win the lead. And we'll see if they can add on just a tad bit further here in the 10th inning. Third baseman Zach Evans climbs in. Righty on righty, Evans takes a front door breaking ball. One curveball for strike one. Evans today a single as well as a walk. Was stranded at third in back-to-back innings between the fifth and the sixth. Can he drive home Lamar King Jr., who stands out at second with some decent speed? 0-1. Line shot down the left field line. That is a foul ball. Just a foot to the left of the chalk, and Evans oh so close.
3: That's just frustrating. Just a bit out in front. Picked up the spin, but couldn't sit back long enough. Man, that would have been huge.
2: So now he's got a battle. Down nothing and two here. The runner at second and two outs. A new right-hander now warming up in the Great Lakes bullpen. Fort Wayne is inactive right now in their stable. They're hoping for Winyard Churio to go out there and give them a fifth inning of work. Kang at second. Two outs and a 3-2 ball game here in the 10th. 0-2. Evans takes in the dirt. Cueto able to get in front of that one. And Gio Cueto, of course, in this ball game. After Victor Rodriguez was taken out as a pinch runner, Sammy Munoz worked in the bottom half of the ninth inning. Chuck Davlin had a chance to walk things off, unable to do so. Now Fort Wayne is taking the lead, scoring their placement runner, Jack Costello, in the 10th inning. Chastain's 1-2. It's low and outside. Well, this ball game nowhere close. The marathon that we saw back on July 1st out at Parkview Field. A 4 hour and 48 minute, 14 inning game for the Cavs. Arcason Wells walked it off. And Zach Evans add on to this lead and possibly help give Fort Wayne its fifth straight win. On the 2-2, Evans rolls it foul to the third base side. And Fort Wayne bullpen still inactive. Nobody even moving right now. And they're trusting Winyard Churio, who was expected to be the starter initially today, acting as a piggyback after five innings between Luis Gutierrez and Carlos Medina. And go back out there with a two-run cushion. Again, the 2-2. Evans takes in the dirt and has worked the count full again.
3: Another impressive professional plate appearance from a tin cap tonight. It comes in a big spot here in the 10th inning from Zach Evans. Kaysen Wells patiently awaiting on deck. Zach has the entire right side of the field wide open to him right now if he can shoot one the other way.
2: 34th bat of the ball game for Fort Wayne. This is the 13th time they have worked the count full. Great plate appearances today worked by the Caps. The payoff pitch, outside, ball four. Second full count walk today worked by Zach Evans, and it brings up Kaysen Wells with two on and two out.
3: The guy who got the scoring started in this game with his two-out RBI single that rolled through the right side of the infield way back in the sixth inning. Once again, he goes to the opposite field more than anyone on this squad, and we always comment the outfield plays him to the opposite field, but the infield plays him pole side. What can he work here?
2: That's a very similar look to what we saw from Braden Carpathios last season. Brandon Bailey, the pitching coach, heading out to the mound, and is going to bring the entirety of the infield here to have a town hall meeting on the bump. I mentioned Kaysen Wells has done such a great job in going the opposite way. Takes what is given to him, and a big reason why he's nearly batting 300 this season in spots like this. Got Fort Wayne on the board in his sixth inning. Can he add on to this Fort Wayne lead now into the 10th? After an RBI single by Lamar King Jr., a full count walk by Zach Evans, and Wells climbs into the left side. Yeah, Staines' meeting is done, and he's set. The first pitch as a fastball grooved on the outer edge. Called strike one. And Chastain now, 32 pitches out of the bullpen tonight. He's in just the second inning of work. The 0-1 up and outside. Pumps in and out of the glove of Gio Cueto and right in front of him. Now you mentioned infield slightly to the pole side for Wells. Logan Wagner all the way out to the outfield grass. The second baseman, three or four steps into the 3-4 hole. The outfield, though, Chuck Davlin, the center fielder, basically playing left center right now, up the middle. 1-1 pitch. Cut on and miss. In the dirt with a changeup, and Wells unable to hold up. Now we saw Kaysen try to put down a bunt a couple of times tonight. That case happened in the fifth inning. Was unable to do so. Did so twice and was unable to commit back on July 4th, but made up for it with a big walk-off single in the 14th. On the 1-2, Wells flares one into the right center field. Gap, that's down for a base hit. King around from third. He's going to come home to score. The throw goes into third, and diving in there safely is Zach Evans. Kaysen Wells delivers again. His second RBI single of the night, and it's 4-2 Fort Wayne.
3: The night of Kaysen Wells and Lamar King Jr. It's about as good as it gets. Scrappy be with this group. Here, Tyre Fernandez has seen enough.
2: That is going to be it for Davis Chastain. King and Wells with RBI singles here in the top of the 10th inning, and Fort Wayne now with a two-run lead. 4-2, and a new arm coming in for Jair Fernandez. 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We will keep it here on the Tin Caps Radio Network, as Fort Wayne once again back down a little bit, but never out of the fight. And then I'll see new right-hander, number 8, Nicholas Cruz. Another pitching change brought to you by Shaw Law, Fort Wayne's injury attorneys. Call or text 260, all sevens for a free consultation. Resilient was the word that we described this ball club heading into this series. Talking with Jonathan Matthews, they've showcased it once again tonight. Loads of great plate appearances, some big base hits, and timely hitting, which wasn't the case for Fort Wayne in the first couple months of this season.
3: And it's awesome, too, when you're looking at an opponent like Great Lakes. Literally, you look at, once again, our colleagues John Vicari, Brad Tony, sitting to our right in the home radio booth. I'll never forget opening day. They're out on the field doing their pregame show, and they say, hey, on paper, this is probably the most talented opening day Great Lakes Loons rosters we've ever seen. You look at last year's team and you go, how is it even possible? For Fort Wayne, the fact that they continually put up fights against this group. Opening weekend, yeah, there was an ugly loss in there, but the other two games, a one-run loss, they were able to get a victory. At home, the resilient comeback win. This is a really good ball club on the other end, a ball club that is definitely playoff caliber, and the Caps continually, time and time again, continue to get off the mat.
2: It feels like four straight halves for Great Lakes. You would talk about it, they should be the team that by far is the most talented team, is the best team offensively overall, but it feels like at times either the bullpen or something small has not gone right for this group, and they have faltered each of the last three halves. Last half, it came down to the final four games of the half, or Great Lakes has held on to it for the first 60 games of the half and lost it heading in to the final three ball games. Out of the pitching change, Nicholas Cruz on the bump. Runners at the corners here with two outs. Justin DeCricio, the batter, and takes a front door changeup for strike one. Jack Costello already in. Was the placement runner today in the 10th. Lamar King Jr. brought him home. King then came home to score after the RBI single by Kaysen Wells, who stands at first. Dale 1, blown inside. Count even on J.D. Zach Evans standing at third after his full count walk just two batters ago. Eight batters faced in total for Davis Chastain today, and a two men on the dish out there his responsibility. 1-1, that's through the left side. Justin DeCricio comes through again. The third RBI single of the inning, and a three-run top out of the 10th for the Caps. They lead 5-2.
3: Don't stop now. This group continuing. It hasn't been in big fashion as well, just base hit after base hit. They're doing it early in counts. Shocking. We say this group loves to go after the first pitch. Not necessarily the case here, but still early on. They continue to knock on the door. That's their celebration once they hit the first base back.
2: Three runs on three hits. They're not just knocking on the door. They're blowing through it here in this 10th inning as it brings up Ryan Weidman.

0: First pitch, swung on and missed. And it's nothing and one. Weidman looking for another multi-hit ball game. Had his 14th hit in his last six games in the first frame. And he's 0 for his last four with a pair of ground outs, a strikeout, and a fly out to right. 0-1, hot shot in the ground is short. Backhanded there by Guerrero. Long throw across the diamond. Just barely beats Weidman by a step. A massive top tap of the 10th inning, but we have seen this situation before. No lead is safe here in the Midwest League. Fort Wayne 5, Great Lakes 2, and Winyard Cheerio is headed back to the bump for the bottom half of the 10th inning. Can Fort Wayne capture its fifth straight win? You'll find out on the other side of this break on the Tin Caps Radio Network.
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0: A massive top half of the 10th inning for the Fort Wayne Tin Caps. Three runs on three hits, helped out by three separate RBI singles. Lamar King Jr. to put Fort Wayne back in front, and then Cason Wells and Justin Acricio for good measure. 5-2 Fort Wayne in the top half of the 10th inning. This ball game not done yet, as the Caps leading by three. Chuck Dowling with a placement runner out at second base, as Winyard Cheerio returns the mound for his fifth inning of relief work tonight. First pitch, Eduardo Quintero. He squares, but pulls back as a fastball misses outside.
5: It's a tough part in the order. I think you're happy you've already gone through Davlin. But still, Quintero, no easy customer.
0: Number three prospect in this Dodgers system, 19th overall in the game of baseball. He squares again and again pulls back. His last two pitches, fastballs at 92 and 93, much lower than what we saw Cheerio in the first two innings tonight. Big reason why Will Varmet now warming up in the Fort Wayne stable. A three-run cushion, but is it enough here in the 10th inning? 2-0, Quintero squares, pulls back, and takes a strike. Fort Wayne capture its fifth straight win and hand Great Lakes its fifth straight loss to just move two games back to the top spot here in the Eastern Division. 2-1, Quintero swings and misses. 94 on the heater, and it's 2-2.
5: And go back with it again. Try to make him speed up.
0: Quintero today, 2-for-3, a pair of singles, also walked. Cheerio set. On the first base side of the rubber with his black glove, his back hip. 2-2 on the ground over to third. Evans charges in. Got to get rid of it quickly. Long throw to first is wide. On a hop and not in time. Quintero beats it out, racing down the line. And just like that, the tying man to the dish here with nobody out.
5: Quintero's no Ryan Weidman. He's got wheels. That ball was tapped slowly enough. And Evans not super aggressive in terms of approaching it, charging it in. And that comes back to bite him.
0: A deep infield single as Davlin at second, Quintero at first, here for Nico Perez. Cheerio's first pitch is up and inside for ball one. And we mentioned no lead is safe here in the Midwest League. Last time these two teams went to extras, right, 14 innings of baseball, four of the five extra innings, both teams at least scored a run. Front door breaker. And it's at the bottom of the zone. And it's even at 1-1. Perez tonight just a walk in the opening frame. And he's 0 for his last three. One of the best hitters in this lineup. Back in the three spot today. 1-1. Way outside. It gets away from King and goes to the backstop. Down to third. Can tear up on his second. And this has got to be the end of the line here soon for Churio.
5: Can't imagine he's going to get more than just Perez. I think it's really just the next guy who reaches or gets a hit. If he retires Perez here, I think you give him a shot at Wagner. But still, even then, that might be pushing it.
0: Now the right-hander at 78 pitches here tonight. His second longest performance at the high A level. 2-1, Perez flares it into left field. Wells coming in off to play it on a hop. Davlin had to hold up at third. Now he's coming home to score. Quintero right behind him, and he's in there. A two-run single by Nico Perez. His 39th and 40th RBIs in the campaign, and it's a one-run ball game.
5: Immediately peering into that third base dugout, seeing if the hook is coming for Churio. And Quintero almost lapped Davlin with Chuck holding up, and Eduardo was breaking away from third as soon as that ball was hit into left field. Evans not even realizing how close a potential play at the plate could have been.
0: There to keep in this ball game, Jonathan Matthews trusting Winier Churio. Now 79 pitches into his relief performance. Logan Wagner goes out of the first pitch, skies it shallow out to left field. Cason Wells, a can of corn for him, and there's one away. They're really happy. They can keep Logan Wagner quiet there. In the series finale last season here at Dow Diamond, he walked things up on June 1st, but quiet once again today. Just a single in the eighth inning. And now a combined 1-9 in this series. Tying man at first base. Possible winning run of the plate. As Chase Harlan takes a strike to the bottom of the zone. 80 pitches now for Winier Churio. His longest performance here at the high A level. 89 in his high A debut against Lake County. Harlan takes another strike. Perfectly plays curveball at the top of the zone.
5: And Churio dropping down on one knee for style points. I think initially thinking Perez was trying to steal second, wanting to get out of the way of a potential throw.
0: Had a quick move, but forcefully worked back to first. 0-2, it's low and inside. And Harlan stays alive. Harlan 0 for 3 tonight. It's been a rough start here to the month of July, batting underneath the Mendoza line. Churio set on the first base side of the rubber. Perez is off. The 1-2. Fastball outside. King throw down to second. Not in time. Headlong dive for Nico Perez. And a tying man in scoring position.
5: And he knew it was a matter of time before he was going to take off. A good jump there. King's throw wasn't awful, but still the better jump is going to win every time.
0: Two balls and two strikes. Churio home. This one in the air. Deep to center field. Weidman on the run. Right in front of the warning track. He makes the catch. Nico Perez thought that ball was going further. Caught in between second and third. And he'll have to race back. So are they going to make the call to Will Varmets? 85 pitches now for Winier Churio out of the bullpen. And how much does Jonathan Matthews trust in his young right-hander? They're going to keep him in.
5: Wow, here we go.
0: Trying to get this final out. As Jaron Elkins in his high A debut today is the final heartbeat. First pitch. Outer corner in there for a strike. A big base hit by Nico Perez. A two-run single to left field to score Davlin and Quintero. And it's made it a one-run ball game. 5-4 Fort Wayne in the bottom half of the 10th. Churio steps off and will reset on the first base side of the rubber. Tying man at second with a winning run here at home plate. 0-1. Outer edge. And Fort Wayne is a strike away. The Tin Caps hoping to grab hold of their fifth straight win. And hand Great Lakes, their Eastern Division rival, their fifth straight loss. Churio, his 88th pitch of the day, is outside 1-2 now to Elkins.
5: Love the selection, though. That's exactly the delivery you want there, trying to get him to chase. Perfect on an 0-2.
0: So it matches high, high right here. And his season high at that. Shut things down in the 10th inning. Pitch number 89 of the day. Breaking ball. Rung him up. Strike three. Wynyard Cheerio locks things down here in the 10th inning. And Fort Wayne has won five in a row. A three-run top half of the 10th inning, helped out by three separate RBI singles by King Jr., Wells, and Justin Acrisio. And Cheerio made it interesting in the bottom half, but comes through with a win in the end.
5: The vibes right now could not be any better in this clubhouse. What a win for this team. They just find a way, Jaden. We say it time and time again. This is as gritty as it gets. On the road, scoreless through five innings. You get a couple of two-out hits in the sixth and seventh frames. A response for Great Lakes in the home half of the seventh. We trade zeros in the eighth and the ninth. And a big top of the tenth propels them to victory.
0: Fort Wayne propelling itself further and further up here in the Eastern Division standings. Great Lakes now in the second half at 18-13. Lake County and West Michigan both lost today. So Fort Wayne now just a combined two games back of the Great Lakes Loons. They're only a half a game back of both Lake County as well as West Michigan for the second spot here in the second half of the campaign. Just 35 more games remain for Fort Wayne in the second half of the season. And they're right in the thick of things for a second-half playoff run. There's a very similar feeling that 2023 season. A god-awful April for Fort Wayne, but they turned on the Jets in the month of July and found their way to the playoffs on the final game of the second half of the season. Jonathan Matthews, the manager for that squad, can he do the same here in year two with Fort Wayne? Five straight wins for the Caps and now five straight losses for the Great Lakes Loons. Fort Wayne, a 5-4 win here in the 10th inning, and Andy Ackham will break everything down. Make sure to stick around. Tin Caps post-game show on the other side of this break as Fort Wayne holds on for their fifth straight win here at the Tin Caps Radio Network.
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13: 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It's time for a recap with the Tin Caps postgame show.
5: Make it five in a row for the Caps. Your final here tonight at Dow Diamond. In 10 innings, your Fort Wayne 10 Caps 5 and the Great Lakes Loons 4. Andy Ockham back here alongside Jaden Taylor in Midland, Michigan, wrapping up game 2 of this 6-game series between the Hawaii affiliates of the San Diego Padres and the Los Angeles Dodgers. Adam Lundy is always doing a fantastic job as our studio producer back in the Summit City. Where do you even begin with this one? A pitcher's duel, 5 scoreless innings, and the pitching staffs came to play, but late offense showed up in big ways, Jay. We talk about a lot with this team in Fort Wayne. Just a wacky, wacky season in general. They're now a game above 500 and just 2 games out of first place here in the second half.
0: You tell me this exact same thing a week ago after back-to-back blowout losses against Lake County. I would have started laughing looking at this group, but the resilience has been so key this season, and you got to give so much credit to that staff, and specifically Jonathan Matthews. We saw last season, at times, Fort Wayne in spots like this would have a real tough chance coming back in ball games or getting blown out one night and being able to come back in a big way. Resilience was the key tonight. Jonathan Matthews, a heck of a manager, bringing this group together, keeping them calm, keeping them comfortable, and being able to win a ball game like this.
5: Let's break down the scoring, why don't we? Fort Wayne throwing the first punch in the top of inning number 6. It's Cason Wells coming through with a 2-out RBI single, a grounder that rolled through the right side of the infield. Much needed for the Caps. Rosemond Verdugo, who drew a leadoff walk, later came around to score. In the 7th inning, Fort Wayne again going up 2-0. Ryan Weidman struck out to lead off the frame, but then back-to-back singles from Alex McCoy and Luke Cantwell really set the table. Lamar King Jr. slumping big time here in the month of July, batting .075 on the month. Entering play here tonight, comes through with an RBI single to give Fort Wayne a 2-0 lead. But with Great Lakes, one of the more talented rosters in all minor league baseball, without a doubt on paper, the most talented roster here in the Midwest League. You know, they're never going to go down without a fight, especially here at home. In the bottom half of the 7th inning, 2 runners on. It's Chuck Davlin coming through with a double, bringing home both Eduardo Guerrero and Victor Rodriguez. In terms of this group and what they've been able to do time and time again here tonight, rather Davlin just driving in 1 on that double. But either way, 2 runs coming in to score. In that 7th inning was an errant throw that allowed Guerrero to score. He tried stealing third base in a throw to the wrong side of the bag from Lamar King Jr. And then Rodriguez scoring on that RBI 2-bagger from Chuck Davlin. Davlin reaching in 3 of his 5 plate appearances tonight with 2 hits. He's on an 8-game hitting streak. Every game in this streak, he has gotten at least 2 hits. We go zeros in the 8th and the 9th, and Fort Wayne in the 10th. Very much needed, sending 7 batters to the plate. Jack Costello serving as the pinch runner, the courtesy runner in the place of Luke Cantwell. Rosemond Verdugo led off the inning with a strikeout. We are tied at 2, and mention the struggles for Lamar King Jr. throughout this month of July. He comes through with his 2nd hit of the game in big fashion to score Costello and give Fort Wayne the lead.
0: On the corners, the infield playing back. First pitch, King hot shot through the glove of Guerrero and into left field. Costello getting the horse around from third. Throw into the plate, not in time. Lamar King Jr. might have broken out of this ice-cold slump. Back-to-back RBI singles. It's 3-2 here in the 10th for Fort Wayne.
5: Carrington Cross would pop out to second in the next batter. Zach Evans then working one of the many full count at-bats for Fort Wayne, drawing another walk. That's the one thing. Fort Wayne so patient today working these 3-ball counts. He finds himself aboard. He sets the table for guess who? Cason Wells. It really was Cason Wells and Lamar King Jr. Day. They drove in the first 4 runs for Fort Wayne, and it came in massive fashion.
0: On the 1-2, Wells flares one into the right center field gap. That's down for a base hit. King around from third. He's going to come home to score. The throw goes into third, and diving in there safely is Zach Evans. Cason Wells delivers again. His 2nd RBI single of the night, and it's 4-2 Fort Wayne.
5: And a lot of these knocks coming with 2 outs. That's important to know. Fort Wayne, 5 runs in tonight. 4 of those coming across with 2 down. 1 batter later, Justin Acrisio adding in on the fun. Fort Wayne taking as much insurance as they could get in the top of the 10th. Here's how his RBI single sounded.
0: Out there, his responsibility. 1-1. That's through the left side. Justin Acrisio comes through again. The 3rd RBI single of the inning. And a 3-run top out of the 10th for the Caps. They lead 5-2.
5: And it's a good thing Fort Wayne had three in the top of inning number 10. Bottom of the 10th, Chuck Davlin serving as the courtesy runner out on second. Eduardo Quintero, an infield single. And Nico Perez following a wild pitch that moved Davlin to third and Quintero to second. A two-run base hit to left field. Quintero almost lapped Davlin rounding third. They both came in to score. But this is where we're going to give Winyer Cheerio his flowers. Coming out of the bullpen today, five innings, giving up three runs earned, four runs in total on six hits. He bared down. Tying run out on base, nobody out, generating flyouts from Logan Wagner and Chase Harlan before facing Jaron Elkins as the winning run at the plate with two down for Great Lakes in his high A debut. Cheerio sends him packing for Fort Wayne's fifth straight win.
0: So a match is high right here, and his season high at that. Shut things down in the 10th inning. Pitch number 89 of the day. Breaking ball. Rung him up. Strike three. Winyer Cheerio locks things down here in the 10th inning. And Fort Wayne has won five in a row.
5: 5-4, your final score. Fort Wayne, 5 runs, 9 hits, 1 error. They left 13 on base tonight. Great Lakes, 4 runs on 9 hits, no errors. They left 9 on the bags. Let's look at the pitching first for Fort Wayne. Luis Gutierrez on a minor league rehab assignment was big for this Fort Wayne rotation toward the back half of last season. 2 scoreless, 2 hitless innings. Carlos Medina followed him. His second appearance here with Fort Wayne. He pitched last week in the Wednesday day game at home at Parkview Field against those Lake County Captains and really struggled. Walked 5 batters in 2 2/3 innings, was much more dialed in today. 3 scoreless frames, 3 hits allowed. He walked a pair and struck out a trio before Cheerio shouldering the load for this pitching staff here on this Wednesday night. 5 innings of 6-run baseball, 4 runs allowed in total, 3 earned. Walked 1 and struck out 8. He was absolutely lights out here this evening. For Great Lakes, it was Tyler Goff, the right-hander, getting the start on the other end. Second start here against Fort Wayne in 2026. 4 innings of work. He gave up just 1 hit, walked 3, and punched out half a dozen. From there, 2 innings for Jacob Frost, where he walked 4 and struck out 4. Robbie Porco, the lanky right-hander, going 2 innings from there, allowing a run. Davis Chastain, who picked up the loss tonight, an inning and 2/3, gave up 3 runs in total, 2 of which were earned. And Nicholas Cruz got the final out needed on the hill for Great Lakes. Cheerio the win. He has gotten the decision in all 5 games that he has appeared in here in High A since being promoted on June 23rd. He's got a 2-3 record with an ERA just north of 8. Davis Chastain, the loss, his first defeat of the season. He's now 7-1. With a 3.02 earn run average. We started right on time tonight at 7.05, wrapped out at 9.17, or rather 10.17, 3 hours and 12 minutes, our time of the ball game, just over an hour longer, or exactly an hour longer than what we had yesterday at 2.12. Just over 2,300 fans in attendance here at Dow Diamond. Another beautiful night for baseball, 81 degrees and clear at the time of first pitch. 5 straight wins for Fort Wayne, 5 straight defeats for Lake County. Fort Wayne already has an opportunity to clinch a share of this series tomorrow night in Game 3 of the 6-game set. When we come back in our one and only timeout here on the Tin Caps postgame show, we'll look across the Midwest League, we'll look across the Padres system, and get you ready for Game 3 of this series tomorrow night right here on the Tin Caps Radio Network.
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0: Celebrating all the good times here at Dow Diamond, second and final leg here of our Tin Caps postgame show on the Tin Caps Radio Network. Fort Wayne 5-4 winners here on this Wednesday night. They have won five ball games in a row. We are really enjoying it and what this team has to bring right now. We look at our out-of-town scoreboard. We'll start in the Midwest League. Tonight, we were the final game to go final. I don't know how often that really happens ever. Let's look across the board, why don't we? A little east-west matchup up in Appleton, Wisconsin. The Lansing Lugnuts defeating the Wisconsin Timber Rattlers 5-3. Wisconsin out-hitting Lansing 8-7, but that doesn't matter. The run category is all that matters in situations like that. Our good friend Tyler Reedy out in Eastlake, Ohio, covering South Bend and Lake County here this week on a Classic Auto Group Park. And the Cubs, mentioned earlier on the broadcast, a Wednesday matinee victory, 8-6, the final score for the first half Western Division champions here today. Peoria and Cedar Rapids, Peoria getting the victory on the road at Veterans Memorial Stadium, 10-6 the final there. How about a little pitcher's duel out at West Michigan? East versus West battle again. Beloit taking on the Whitecaps. Beloit coming out victorious, 2-1. They're playing really good baseball here in the second half. And lastly, Dayton pitching a shutout out in Davenport, Iowa, 3-0 the final against Quad Cities. Each team had six hits in that one. We look across the affiliate scoreboard. We'll start in single A out in the California League. Lake Elsinore just getting started on the road in Stockton this week, taking on the Ports, the single A affiliate of the Athletics. Scoreless there in the top of the third. Double A San Antonio, they're at Amarillo this week. 7-6, the Sod Poodles currently leading the Missions in the top of inning number 8. And last but certainly not least, Triple A El Paso, Ethan Salas making his debut at the Triple A level tonight. Former Tin Cap top Padres prospect, batting out of the 5 spot, serving as the DH. He already has a knock under his belt. It's 5-2, the Chihuahuas leading the Isotopes in that one. At the big league level, the Padres continue to find ways to win ball games. 3-1 at Petco Park, taking down the Colorado Rockies. As the trade deadline looms, it'll be interesting to see what decisions are there to follow. As mentioned, though, Fort Wayne, winners of 5 straight, they already have a chance to take a share of this series here in Midland, Michigan, tomorrow night. Carson Montgomery is going to get the ball for Fort Wayne, the number 30 prospect out in the Padres system. Jane, I'm going to need your help pronouncing this young man's name that's throwing for Great Lakes. He's making his high A debut. I know he's a fall leaguer, so you're normally all over him.
18: Young Suk Jang.
0: I will have this well-versed for tomorrow night. He's going to get the ball for the Loons. First pitch is going to be at 7:05. Jaden's going to have you covered with Tin Caps on Deck at 6:45.
18: And I'll guarantee I'll mess up the name at least once tomorrow.
0: Oh, I will too. I think we all are going to. I think you look at the guys in the Great Lakes booth and Brad Tony and John Beccari, they're probably going to mess it up as well. Hey, it's a learning experience for all of us, right?
18: One thing too, Young Suk Jang. Some people have heard of the interesting song recommendations for Maritaki Murakami. Young Suk Jang is the same case. Very like West Coast rap type of song fan. He will probably come out possibly to like an Ice Cube song tomorrow.
0: Can we see some California Love? Maybe some
18: possibly.
0: Tupac? Who knows? We'll have to keep you all in tune. And Jaden and I are going to work on our pronunciation for tomorrow night's ball game. We thank you so much for tuning in here tonight for our amazing studio producer back in Fort Wayne, Adam Lundy. Jaden Taylor, I'm Andy Ockham. Fort Wayne 5-4 winners here on the road. We'll catch you tomorrow night for game 3 of this 6-game series between your Fort Wayne Tin Caps, the high A affiliate of the San Diego Padres, and the Great Lakes Loons, the high A affiliate of the Los Angeles Dodgers, right here on the Tin Caps Radio Network.
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19: We have the Larry O'Brien Trophy. It's okay that Wemby's on the cover. That's fine.
20: No, it's fine.
19: Yeah. So I like, how many star players are you going to get?
20: I don't know.
19: I want to know how
20: many.
19: Don't
20: worry about it. I don't know. Depends. It depends who I'm talking to. Depends on what team I'm talking to.
19: Okay.
20: But I just know that you are in a different situation than the rest of the teams.
19: Yeah, no. And I'm going to give you a better package.
20: I don't know if they're better. Let's look at the last couple of prospects that have been traded and see what they're doing.
19: All right. So you're full of a lot of energy and excitement and yeah, go screw yourself.
20: That's right.
19: So you're.
20: This is why I can't be a GM.
19: You would hang up the phone. And I would sit there like Brad Pitt in Moneyball, talk to Jonah Hill for a couple minutes and go, yeah, okay. And then Suzanne, who's a secretary, because that's how many times I've seen Moneyball. Suzanne would say, Jason, Monty Bolaño's on the phone for you. Yep, okay. Hey, Monty, what's up? And you would go, hey, so I know the last time we talked, it didn't really end that great. And I know I said some things. Oh, yeah, no, you said star player.

0: And you got to think at some point, like I was waiting for Tony Romo for the realization to hit him that, oh, okay, I'm in handcuffs. Okay, well, I'm in handcuffs, man.
1: More than once, and it wasn't he wasn't worried about it.
0: They took me to another location.
1: Yeah,
0: I still didn't pass the field sobriety test. Still didn't pass it.
1: And then when he says, I need to make a phone call because there's an airplane getting ready to leave. And she's yeah, turn around, sir.
0: Yeah, turn around, sir.
1: Turn around.
0: I mean, that video, I'm going, this is like hypnotic. Watch. I'm going, at some point he's going to realize he's in trouble, right?
1: Nope, I don't think so.
0: There was no moment where I'm like, oh, there it is right there. That's where he realizes it. Like, I thought we'd turn around and the handcuffs go on him. You think, no, okay, right here? Okay. What about my car? What my keys? Can I get my phone?
1: Can I call my lawyer now?
0: Yeah. What about now? Yeah, if you could, here, we'll give you your phone with the hands behind your back. Try to dial it up. Yeah, try to see if you can call him right there. Man. Exit, how about a Fresca at Monty Bolaños? Jason Smith, Monty Bolaños in from Mike Harmon. We got another big NBA story on the way coming up next. Could LeBron James really have gone someplace else not reported besides the Sixers? That's next, Fox Sports Radio.
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1: Yeah.
0: That's why I can never be an assistant GM.
2: Well, you and I are going to make a good combo, girl.
0: We are going to be the worst combo.
2: Slightly better than Artie Moreno.
0: Maybe.
2: Slightly.
0: Maybe that.
2: Slightly.
0: And then guys are going to be taking off their shirts. Sell the team. Sell the team. Yeah. The Angels did fall to the Astros 7-4. Houston is now 500 for the first time since April. The Guardians beat the Reds 6-1. They took two of those three games from the Reds at Progressive Field. So now they won the Ohio Cup. So congrats to the Guardians. The Padres beat the Rockies 3-1 for their fifth straight win. San Diego has moved to two games behind the Phillies for that final NL wild card spot. The Dodgers beat the Mariners 4-2. Edwin Diaz allowed two hits and one run after pitching one inning. He got the save in his first game back since early April. The Red Sox beat the Athletics 4-2 in extra innings. News out of the NFL, Taysom Hill has announced on social media he will not return to the Saints after 9 seasons playing that quarterback/tight end dual role, so I'm going to miss him a ton. He did not say whether or not he intends to retire, leaving the door open to playing elsewhere this season. In the WNBA, the Dream came back after being down 15 to edge the Wings 82-81, and the Mercury beat the Valkyries 91-89. Have a good night, guys.
3: Thanks a bunch, Bree. Appreciate it. Coming up next, you want a great big hot take over the biggest basketball story of the last week? We got it for you next. Jason Smith, Monsi Bolaños in for Mike Harmon. And someone needed to replace the soon-to-be-departing Alex Tyshirt. That's next, Fox.
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7: Hello.
8: Jason, I just watched you sleep.
6: Should I be nervous? Monty just cracked a wish, a willow wish. Should I be concerned about that? Okay.
7: Just making sure. Don't worry, I just wish that the
8: Monty
7: Clippers
8: Bolaños
7: would win.
8: Monty Bolaños has a Monday through Friday show from 12 p.m. to 12 a.m.
7: I love that.
6: Hey, look, the Clippers just got Jalen Brunson. Hey, look.
7: Hey! That's easy.
8: Monty, is that your phone?
7: I wish.
6: No. I'm making that my text notice on my phone. I'm making that my text notice. I'm so excited to do it. But I don't know how to do it. So my daughter's got to do it for me.
8: I know how to do it.
6: I just haven't had her do it yet.
8: It's really easy.
6: Is it really? Yeah. Okay, she makes it seem like I got to go through GarageBand and I got to do all this.
8: Ending to Star Wars. I can do anything.
7: He has to make the clip and then, you know.
6: Okay.
7: Because you have to make the clip.
6: All right, that's all. Then he can do it? All right, so you'll do it tomorrow night?
8: Bro, I changed the ending to Star Wars. What are you wanting to do?
6: I changed the ending to Star Wars. It turned out Obi-Wan Kenobi was Luke's dad.
8: Yes.
6: I got news for you. Last 24 hours, come around to the fact, you guys got to get used to this, the Fever are going to win the NBA championship. Okay? Think about the last 24 hours for Indiana, which is a normal 24 hours where they're involved in controversy and stuff just hangs over them day to day. I don't know how the Fever actually play their games where every day is some sort of new controversy involving Caitlin Clark and her treatment by the other players in the league, by the media, what people say about her. Today, Elle Duncan, who's anchoring the Netflix coverage now, basketball coverage there, said that she needs to tell her fans to back off what they say about players on social media. And I'm like, oh my God, this is where she's got to tell her fans. Like, we don't, as you said earlier in the show, we'd ever say that about anybody. Mm. Your fans on social media, right? And people have fans on social media. So we get that story today, and then more with the drama surrounding Sophie Cunningham. Both Sophie Cunningham and Caitlin Clark didn't speak to the media after their win last night. because there was a big controversy where two girls who came to a game against the Seattle Storm had signs in support of Sophie Cunningham, who, made very public her statement on trans athletes and their place in women's sports. And the co-owner of the Storm went and just berated both of them, which, wow, no matter where you come down in this, these are kids, man. These kids look like they're 15 years old, these girls. I mean, what are you doing yelling at them? So
7: even if they were adults, what were you thinking?
6: Yeah, but
7: it's worse that it's,
6: you know,
7: that it's
6: crazy. You don't yell at kids like that. So this is like a normal few days for the Fever. They deal with this all the time. Like, I like to say the Eagles bathe in controversy. They just get a big bathtub, fill it with controversy, and jump in. Like, it's like the biggest hot tub in the world, where the biggest pool in the world that the Fever swim in. Every day it's on the court controversy and Caitlin Clark's the treatment and the officials and how they're calling it and Kathy Engelbert and now you throw in the Sophie Cunningham situation, which is never going to go away. And now that she's going to be defined by this storyline. And yet still the Fever in the last month have been the best team in the WNBA. They are routinely scoring 100 points a game, right? Like 8 of their last 10 games, they scored over 100, 5 in a row over 100. And yes, some of them are against bad teams, but this is what you're supposed to do. And if the Fever can play like this, and it also looks on the court like they're peaking, you know, Caitlin Clark being out most of last year, now coming back, getting used to her teammates, they really look like they have put it together. And sometimes you need half a season to just play together every day to get that chemistry going. You can't just expect to come in, it happens overnight. They look like they are absolutely peaking. They're at the top of the WNBA now. They're 18-10, and they're getting to the point where you're getting into the playoff push now. If they can handle this and play like this, guess who's going to handle the pressure of the playoffs and win the title? It's going to be the Fever. And it's going to drive people absolutely crazy that the Fever are going to win the title and Caitlin Clark is going to win. And is she really that good? And you're going to get all kinds of craziness. But I'll tell you what, watching them play the way they have over the past month and being able to play like this and stay this focused and gel and come together when every day is all kinds of craziness surrounding them, yeah, they're going to win the title.
7: It is impressive how they seem to have gotten closer as a team, despite the controversy surrounding now not just one player, but two players. I don't know if that's what maybe the bad fans, because it's a bad group of fans. It's not all of them, right? Mm-hmm. But I don't know if it's the bad fans thought that this was going to happen, because I agree with you. They're not just winning. They look like they know what they're doing as a team on the court.
6: Yeah.
7: They look like they're clicking. They look like they're on the same page. Before, again, Caitlin Clark has been injured, so we haven't been able to like see them in full force, but like there were games earlier in the season last year where you were watching, you're like, man, you guys are on different pages. Like Caitlin Clark is thinking over here, you're over here, you guys are not synced. They're synced. And Caitlin Clark is back to shooting from the logo, shooting those threes, which is what made her so fun to watch from the beginning. And I'm just like, if they win, can things get worse?
6: Ooh.
7: That's now that's my next question. If they win, can things get
6: the
7: worse?
6: The league fixed it for Caitlin Clark too, and that'll be the first thing.
7: Can you
6: out.
7: Imagine?
6: That'll be the first thing out. First thing. Oh, she went 8 out of 10 from the free throw line. She had more free throws. She had the fourth most free throws in the game. Of course it was fixed. Like, you're gonna see stuff like
7: all
6: that.
7: All of that. No, we're gonna see crazy. People are gonna be, you know, bringing up the dumbest stuff. Yeah,
6: but get ready. Indiana Fever, your 2026 WNBA champion.
7: Woo!
6: Get ready. For Monsi, I'm Jason. Coming up, my buddy Ben Maller. This is Fox.
7: Bye.
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5: The White Sox walked it off against the Yankees.
6: 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Swing and a pop fly. Shallow center field. It drops down. Here comes Peters. Throw to the plate late. Sox win. Edgar Carroll comes through in the 12th. 6-5 the final.
5: White Sox Radio Network on the call. It was their 8th walk-off victory of the season. And as we're getting closer to the trade deadline in baseball, the Rangers are acquiring right-handed reliever Chase Slisith and catcher Logan Ohapi from the Los Angeles Angels. The Braves shut out the Mets 1-0. The Padres defeated the Rockies 3-1 for their 5th straight win. San Diego has moved to 2 games behind the Phillies for the final NL wildcard spot. In news out of the NFL, as Taysom Hill has announced on social media, he will not return to the New Orleans Saints after 9 seasons with the team. I'm Brianna Muro.
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0: During the week, you get the Ben Maller Show 5 nights a week. Yeah. How about that? Unbelievable. And then on the weekends, it does not stop. The Audio Sweatshop continues with the fifth hour podcast. Alf, the alien opiner, says it's not the weekend until he hears the fifth hour podcast. Maller Prop Guy says he takes the fifth hour podcast with him. And Ferg Dog says he tells all his friends to listen to the fifth hour podcast. It's a spinoff of this show, available on Friday, Saturday, in the very popular mailbag where legends like Reggie in Detroit, Ferg Dog, Joanna, Outback John, they all send questions in, and others. We have a good variety on the mailbag. You guys have been pretty good on the fifth hour podcast. So check that out. If you like this, listen to that on the weekends while you're doing the honey-do list. And it's up early in the morning every single day, Friday, Saturday, and Sunday. All right, back to it. Time now for the payoff on the Who Am I game. This is where we pretend to be somebody else, as we call it the Who Am I game. And is that right? Yes, I'm getting the cue here that it is made possible in part by our friends at Dairy Queen. Mark your calendars. Today is Miracle Treat Day at DQ. 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What are you going to get, that chocolate chip cookie dough Blizzard? That sounds pretty good. The mint Oreo Blizzard.
1: No, it's got to be the cotton candy Blizzard.
0: You going cotton candy? What about strawberry mango? No? Huh? And they got the mochi and all that. Yeah, they got the s'mores Blizzard. Yeah. Lot to choose from. Here's the Who Am I game.
2: Who?
0: Cheating Astro. Slugger Yordan Alvarez has a OPS plus of 200 this season. That was as of the start of play on Wednesday. He would be the seventh left-handed batter in AL history to have a 200-plus OPS season. The first since me. Who am I? That the question. What is the answer? Let's see. Lonnie Hawkins, guessed by Barbecuing Len. Who else do we have? Page down. Milkman Mike says Carmine Troy Moroni is the answer. Jared Fogel from Ferg Dog. That's his answer. Who else do we have? Let's see. Page down. Read that. Byron Buxton from Femi.
3: Wrong.
0: The top Uber Eats driver there in Minnesota. Alf going with Tom Carvel as his answer. Sid Fernandez, guessed by Mr. Nice Guy. Who else do I have? Page down. Read that. Doug Gottlieb, our old buddy there at King Rory. That's his answer. Jacob from Japan, guessed by Shane. Reggie Jackson from DJ Spin. Greg Brady from Truck Stop Fungus. Lorena, what's the answer? It's none other than George Brett. Royals legend George Brett, 1980.
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22: We are less than a week away from the MLB trade deadline, but the Texas Rangers made a move. They're acquiring right-handed reliever Chase Silseth and catcher Logan Ohapi from the Los Angeles Angels. Tarek Skubal recorded his 1,000th career strikeout and took a shutout into the seventh inning, but the Orioles came back and took down Detroit 10-9. The Guardians beat the Reds 6-1. The Royals shut out the Twins 4-0. Astros defeated the Angels 7-4 to get to 500 for the first time since April, and the Dodgers took down the Mariners 4-2. News out of the NFL, as Vikings quarterback Kyler Murray was first to take first team reps at quarterback in 11-on-11 drills. Eagles defensive end Jonathan Greenard was placed on the PUP list because of a pec injury suffered during a weightlifting session prior to camp. In the WNBA, the Dream edged the Wings 82-81. I'm Brianna Miro.
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0: Native community's big for me. 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

0: Rose and a cup of Joe, Fox Sports Radio. LeVar Arrington, Brady Quinn, Jonas Knox with you here. Coming up top of next hour, a little over 10 minutes from now, somebody says they're close. They are close to doing something huge in the world of football. We'll get into that for you right here on FSR. Before we get to another edition of In Case You Missed It, a reminder to mark your calendars. 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Happy, tastes good.
1: Sometimes you can't get to everything in the world of sports or entertainment. Good thing the guys are here to bring you In Case You Missed It.
0: Guys, in case you missed it.
2: Y'all just gonna gloss over happy tastes good?
0: What?
2: In case you missed it. Like, we just, I mean, I know that was the read. I thought that was interesting that that's what it finishes with.
0: Oh.
2: I mean, that's why we get explicit on the sticker on our show. What do you mean? You finish your reads up with happy tastes good?
0: It's Miracle Treat Day, DQ.
2: It's Miracle Treat.
0: Maybe text.
2: Oh, my gosh.
0: Let's talk about the WNBA. Trust us, you're going to want to stick around for this. All right. Let's talk about the WNBA. You got problems.
2: You need help, man.
0: So
2: did you look at your text?
0: The WNBA
2: dude needs help.
0: Tweeted out a video of Angel Reese and Paige Bueckers betting $400 against each other on a game before their game, only to realize that it violates league rules, and so they had to delete the video. So now,
3: how dumb can they be? Do they really not realize? I mean, the entire league, the women involved, like, do you not realize you can't do that?
2: Clearly not.
3: Gosh.
2: Clearly but, not.
3: But how could you be in a professional athlete and all the training, all the things they're told and they're told they can and cannot do? How could you possibly think that is cool it's unbelievable.
0: But this is my problem with the WNBA. Is that if you say, man, I don't take it serious. I don't think it's a serious league. I think all the stuff that's gone on, just the, like, if somebody wants to support one player, what was it? The co-owner of some team came out against Sophie Cunningham and, like, yelled at the girls that were supporting her because she had thoughts on transgender, right?
3: Yeah,
0: like,
3: the Seattle Storm or whatever, yeah.
0: It's like that, the Caitlin Clark BS, it's always going on over the past couple of years. It's just every time there's a conversation about the WNBA, it's something like this. And I just don't know how anybody takes it serious. But if you say that, oh, you're being sexist. No, it's just not a serious league. If the NBA did this, people would be saying the same exact thing. Why would you promote a video on social media of two guys betting against each other before a game? I don't get it. Who's running the show there?
2: I'm going to stay away from this
0: Why
2: one.
0: Not?
2: Huh?
0: Why don't you want to talk
2: why
0: about
2: not?
0: It?
2: Yeah,
3: why not? Yeah, why can't talk about this?
2: That's why it's in case you missed it. Like, in case y'all missed it, I'm going to miss this one.
0: Why?
2: I don't know.
0: You don't think it's kind of a problem?
2: You got Emmett Till being referenced with these stories. Like, what? Like, you didn't see that?
0: No.
3: No.
2: Oh, my gosh. There was a commentator or a columnist or journal, whatever it was, a reporter, for USA Today.
3: Oh, it's about Nancy Armour.
2: Nancy Armour, there
3: yeah,
2: you go.
3: I saw that.
2: And
3: that,
2: she came
3: that
2: out
3: was in
2: and,
3: regards
2: and
3: to
2: and apologized,
3: WNBA,
2: but
3: yeah, all that.
2: It was
3: yeah,
2: in Chicago, the All-Star weekend. But she was shedding light on the fact that that Caitlin Clark, the whole everything surrounding her endangered black WNBA players and queers. And that was her words, the way I stated it. Not that's not me calling anyone queer or any. She said,
3: I
2: black
3: don't know
2: women
3: that we
2: and queer.
3: Nancy Armour any more attention yeah, than she's already got.
2: Yeah, that's fair. But
0: so, well,
2: I'm just saying, it's just
0: said?
2: So many interesting stories. Well, it's just a lot of interesting storylines surrounding the WNBA. That's all. I was just giving you an example, like, and that was an extreme one.
0: But that's another example, though. Like, why would? People are trying to get away from this crap. They just want to watch sports. That's it. They just want to watch sports, and instead they get inundated with this garbage.
2: Yeah.
0: You got to understand.
2: But I guess it's working.
0: You know what, though? Maybe more people would tune in if they let the players gamble. I don't know. Like, maybe be the league to separate yourself if you want to get eyeballs. Maybe that's the approach.
2: Ew.
0: That's just weird, man.
2: Jeez, Q. We are Fox Sports. You need help.
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12: We are less than a week away from the MLB trade deadline, but the Texas Rangers made a move. They're acquiring right-handed reliever Chase Silseth and catcher Logan Ohapi from the Los Angeles Angels. Tarik Skubal recorded his 1,000th career strikeout and took a shutout into the seventh inning, but the Orioles came back and took down Detroit 10-9. The Guardians beat the Reds 6-1. The Royals shut out the Twins 4-0. Astros defeated the Angels 7-4 to get to 500 for the first time since April, and the Dodgers took down the Mariners 4-2. News out of the NFL, as Vikings quarterback Kyler Murray was first to take first team reps at quarterback in 11-on-11 drills. Eagles defensive end Jonathan Greenard was placed on the PUP list because of a pec injury suffered during a weightlifting session prior to camp. In the WNBA, the Dream edged the Wings 82-81. I'm Brianna Miro.
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0: Two pros and a cup of Joe, Fox Sports Radio, LeVar Arrington, Brady Quinn, Jonas Knox of the air. Coming up top of next hour, a little over 10 minutes from now, we're going to catch up with Albert Breer. Hopefully. AB's in the midst of his training camp tour. Who knows, man? Things are wild out there. So hopefully Albert Breer is going to be with us here coming up a little over 10 minutes from now. By the way, mark your calendars. Today is Miracle Treat Day at DQ. 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DQ happy, tastes good. So it appears that Bijan Robinson and Jahmyr Gibbs are hold-ins, as they are looking for new deals, which I get it. They're two of the top all-around backs in the NFL. Makes all the sense in the world. Here's my question for you guys. How do you stage a hold-in? What do you do? Do you go to the coaching staff the morning of practice and just say, just letting you know I'm holding in? Do you have your agent tell the organization?
1: The agent will make them aware of it ahead of time.
0: How far?
1: But you still got to go in there and go through the awkwardness of going through the meetings and everything and not practicing. You do everything, you just don't practice. That's a hold in. You're there.
2: I think a hold in is harder than people realize too. You want to be out there. You want to compete. You're around all the guys. You feel that energy and you know, it's tough for those guys. You know, you talk to some of the guys who've ever been through it. You know, when you're away from things and stuff are going on, you're just focusing on yourself. Like, you can be very tunnel focused into improving whatever you're trying to improve that day, getting your work in, and not really feeling enticed to do something that, you know, isn't in your best, you know, interest because you don't have a contract yet.
1: Yeah, you feel like you're getting behind. You're watching them out there. They're getting acclimated to being in helmets and being in pads and being in the heat and running up and down, and you're losing days, you know? You're losing days, so.
0: I would never. Yeah.
2: Just after that last segment.
0: Don't you try and be a professional now.
2: Yeah, don't try.
1: She's more of a professional if you ask me. You got to lean in.
0: Don't you dare.
1: You got to lean into it.
3: I'm right where I belong.
0: I'm telling you, if DraftKings had the Scumbag of the Year award odds on this show, she's at least even money at this point, based on what we've heard.
1: Everybody be asking for, and where is he at on your feed? I mean, the ghost lives on, you know what I mean? It's the ghost of him is in the control room.
0: That ain't a hold-in.
2: Hey, Lee.
1: That's a hold down. Up. And down.
0: Yeah, sure is.
1: sure
0: hour
1: is.
0: Three is next here on this Thursday extract.
1: Yeah.
0: Hey, it's Jonas Knox, and mark your calendars because today is Miracle Treat Day at DQ. 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
14: We are less than a week away from the MLB trade deadline, but the Texas Rangers made a move. They're acquiring right-handed reliever Chase Silseth and catcher Logan Ohapi from the Los Angeles Angels. Tarek Skubal recorded his 1,000th career strikeout and took a shutout into the seventh inning, but the Orioles came back and took down Detroit 10-9. The Guardians beat the Reds 6-1. The Royals shut out the Twins 4-0. Astros defeated the Angels 7-4 to get to 500 for the first time since April, and the Dodgers took down the Mariners 4-2. News out of the NFL, as Vikings quarterback Kyler Murray was first to take first team reps at quarterback in 11-on-11 drills. Eagles defensive end Jonathan Greenard was placed on the PUP list because of a pec injury suffered during a weightlifting session prior to camp. In the WNBA, the Dream edged the Wings 82-81. I'm Brianna Miro.
11: You know what time it is?
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2: 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I'm Adam Lundy. The Fort Wayne Tin Caps won their fifth game in a row last night on the road in Midland, Michigan against the Great Lakes Loons by a score of 5-4, winning in 10 innings. Game 3 of the series is tonight, and you can hear the call of the action right here on 1380 The Fan and 100.9 FM. Pre-game coverage starts at 6:45 with first pitch at 7:05 p.m. The Purdue men's basketball team closed out their trip to Canada with a victory over the University of Fraser Valley by a score of 97-62. Freshman Jacob Weber recorded 21 points on the night to lead Purdue, shooting 6 of 7 from three-point range. And Indianapolis Colts quarterback Daniel Jones has returned to full practice with no limitations as the team officially opened a training camp yesterday. It's been 234 days since Jones underwent surgery to repair a torn right Achilles tendon suffered in Week 14 of the 2025 season. For 1380 The Fan, I'm Adam Lundy.
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4: With the trade deadline approaching, two-time AL Cy Young winner Tarek Skubal sits at the center of MLB trade rumors. Falling out of playoff contention, the Detroit Tigers are listening to offers for their ace lefty, who hits free agency after the season. Contenders like the Cubs and Dodgers remain interested ahead of the August 3rd deadline. I think he's going to be a Los Angeles Dodger. I'm Maddie Bates.
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3: I mean, that's 720 a year.
4: Oof.
3: Times two, you said 12 years?
4: They were married for 12 years, yeah.
3: That's,
4: although he didn't say he didn't start cheating until, you know, after they had their first couple of kids.
3: Well, that still would
5: it's about $8.6 million. That's a lot of
3: dough. Yeah, that's a lot of dough.
5: Yeah.
3: That's a lot of dough.
4: So he did clarify the more that he would cheat, the more she would spend. And her credit cards averaged that $60,000 a month. And that's where most of his money and earnings went.
3: Jeez. So he's saying he's broke now because of his affairs. that math wasn't mathing then.
4: Oh, no.
5: Yeah.
3: All right. Okay.
6: What that's if he paid her half and just made her dress up like people?
3: Right.
6: Do that?
3: You know what I mean?
6: I'm trying to find a cost-effective way to
5: pull
6: it. You've
5: got such a sick mind. I don't want to go down the rabbit hole.
4: I like where you went
5: with that.
4: You're
5: just trying to get us to go
6: down. Okay.
3: I mean, I was with you, bro.
6: Hey, man.
3: I was right there with you, Jonas.
6: Trying to save the guy a few bucks.
4: The other options, pardon me. You know?
3: He's claiming financial hardship because of this.
5: I'm not touching this. This could go sideways so fast with Jonas.
6: I'm looking out for the guy.
3: He emptied one. Like, go ahead. Like, shoot another one. Come on. Shoot another one.
5: Jonas.
3: Give us another one, Jonas.
6: No, I don't. I mean, you know, I feel like the upfront fee is kind of a lot. I don't know.
3: I just wonder what else was she doing besides spending 60 G's?
6: Exactly.
3: Oh, okay. All right. So we're on the same page.
6: Exactly.
3: Oh, okay. All right. Good. We are.
6: Hey, it's Jonas Knox, and mark your calendars because today is Miracle Treat Day at DQ. 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
8: Jim Rome here with your Rome Report. Former NFL QB and CBS analyst Tony Romo had himself a day, didn't he? A bad day, with the release of body cam footage of him being arrested for alleged OWI. Look, I am not here to adjudicate anything, although an affidavit says that Romo was pulled over because he allegedly crossed the center line and was weaving, and that he smelled of, quote, intoxicants, and his eyes were bloodshot and glassy, and that he had trouble balancing, and that he refused to submit to the blood test and preliminary breath test. But I am not here to adjudicate anything. Yes, I am. The video of him warming up for the sobriety test like he was at the combine or something. Why are you stretching out to follow a pen with your eyes, dude? Either way, it did not work, as the video shows him bombing that test. Then again, in his defense, listening to him, he really didn't sound that much different to me than he does most Sundays on air. I'm Jim Rome. And remember, you can always follow me on Instagram at Jim Rome.
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5: 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Conine drives high in the air, straightaway center. Crawford is back onto the track. He's looking up, and it's gone! Come on now, Griff! His heater rolls on, and the no-doubt shot jolts the fish in front.
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7: 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Chad in Ohio. Hi, Chad. Good morning. What do you have for me?
8: Hi, Dan. How we doing? First time? Long time. 510-160. Thank you for that. I had a theory on the hush-hush on the Taylor Swift, Travis Kelce wedding. If you wanted to hear it.
7: Sure.
8: I have a theory that everybody's being hush-hush because who was there? Adam Sandler. Who does Adam Sandler have a deal with? Netflix. What if they're going to do a documentary on the wedding and they don't want people to talk about it? What more, you know?
7: Sure, Chad. I mean, I'll have to ask Adam Sandler since he officiated the wedding, but I don't know if they need the publicity. That's why when people, they would get so upset when Taylor Swift showed up at a Chiefs game. She didn't say, I'll show up, but you have to show me on camera at least 5 times, please. She showed up. The networks are the ones who showed her. Oh, look at her. She's not really a Chiefs fan. What's she doing here? I'm like, plain CBS and Taylor Swift there. Caitlin Clark there. Yes, Marvin.
9: And not showing Taylor Swift will be irresponsible of the TV networks. If the biggest star on earth is there, you show her on TV.
7: Brian in New Jersey. What do you have for me, Brian?
10: Mr. Patrick, how are you and the boys?

0: just want to thank you before anything for the levity you bring into our lives, all the advice you give. But WNBA, I was never involved in women's basketball, girls' basketball, until I got into the high school coaching ranks. I've been a four-year women's coach. And the WNBA, there's just so much ineptitude, and I don't know if you saw the video or the guys told you. Paige Beckers, Angel Reese, on camera, $400 exchange on a bet for the All-Star game, and the WNBA reposted that this morning. So something's got to be done. It's absolutely awful how the league is run. The Sophie Cunningham stuff with the owner the other night. It's just, I think you said an SEC sitcom on Housewives.
1: Yeah.
0: There's so much drama and just wild nature in the WNBA. We should have a sitcom with that.
1: Yeah, look, I've said what I've had to say about Kathy Engelbert, WNBA. And I would love to challenge analyst and host. The next time you talk about the WNBA, can you talk about the WNBA and not include the name Caitlin Clark? Or just on the court stuff? Because that's what it feels like the WNBA is all about. No matter what it is, no matter what the topic is, bring in Caitlin Clark. Because if you do that, you're going to get clicks. I mean, we've done it on the show. We've seen people are interested in Caitlin Clark. I get it. But for the league to grow, it has to grow where you actually care about the rest of the league. You can't just focus on Tiger Woods. That's not, you know, what was best for the PGA Tour. Everybody has to benefit. We have to talk about other players and other teams. It's not going to happen anytime soon because Caitlin Clark moves the needle. But next time somebody talks about the WNBA, listen and tell me if they talk about the WNBA without using the name Caitlin Clark. Update the poll results from the first hour. Ross Tucker was at the wedding. He said he can't talk about the wedding, but he has a funny story. He'll join us coming up in a half hour from now. Yes, Dylan.
2: Worst injury these days from a recovery standpoint, Achilles tear, ACL tear, or Tommy John. Achilles running away with it at 66%.
1: All right. Who's in the confessional on Peacock? Dylan is?
2: Believe I am.
1: Okay. If you're watching Peacock, thank you for downloading the app. 1 hour in the books, two more to go. 877-3DP Show. Operator Tyler sitting by. He'll take your phone calls. Ross Tucker, our good buddy. I missed him. I was thinking yesterday, I haven't talked to him in a while. And he already has an opinion on who he thinks the Browns quarterback should be this upcoming season. Hour two, right after this. Let me get personal here. Have you ever wiped with a piece of dry single-ply toilet paper and wondered, is this as good as it gets? Well, it's not. It gets a lot better than that. Right, Todd? Wouldn't you say that Dude Wipes gets a whole lot better?
3: Much better.
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4: There's a potential the NBA's investigation into Kawhi Leonard and Aspire could bleed into 2027. This has become a massive black eye on the face of the NBA. It's an astounding swing and miss by Adam Silver and the league. How is this not done yet? David Stern would have had this thing packed up months ago, but here Adam Silver is just twiddling his thumbs and taking his sweet old time. I'm Dan Day.
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0: little bit. I want to invite you out here to Salt Lake with us. Darius Rucker's coming to town on the 17th to do a concert. It's a Thursday. Rec Tech has a killer grill set up here in Salt Lake. We do Meat Friday on Friday, and then Saturday, you guys come and hang out with us at the Utah State-Utah football game. You and the boys, come on out to Salt Lake and let's hang together.
1: Well, I it's attractive. I do like Salt Lake City. I had two daughters that lived there for a while, and they love their football out there. It's kind of tough for us to travel during football season, though. Take the whole show there. But thank you, Chad. I appreciate that. Sam in Iowa. Sam, what do you have for me?
2: Hey, Dan, thanks for calling back. Going back to your first hour, you brought up the Chiefs luxury pick, taking Clyde Helaire. Always a painful for a Chiefs fan, knowing that they could have took any running back yes. available in that draft. And, of course, the obvious one was Jonathan Taylor. But also in that draft was D.K. Dobbins, DeAndre Swift. And also later on, they probably had a better career than Helaire was Cam Akers. So, of the top five running backs taken, I think the Chiefs took the fifth best running back.
1: At the time, though, we go, God, the Chiefs did it again. Like the Chiefs, they were like the AFC version of the Eagles. Like, yeah, they just seemed to get the right guy, take a chance, move up in the draft. And then Clyde Edwards-Helaire just didn't live up to the hype there, the billing there. All right, 2 hours in the books, one more to go on this Thursday. Who's in the... Oh, you're in the confessional.
3: I am.
1: All right, Marvin is going to be in there. 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Twitter handle at DP Show. Todd's here. Marvin's here. Dylan's here. Paulie, yours truly. And, of course, the backroom guys as well. Take a break. Final hour right after this. This time of the year, it's about getting together. 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

0: But there's just like a passion and a absorbentness that they're just trying to always seek more and more and more. That's really refreshing. And now, been around a lot of guys that have that, and a lot of times it's your upper echelon guys. Don't get me wrong, but it just feels like it's a lot deeper. A lot more guys just they just love ball and they love talking it, and they're always inquisitive. And it's been a great experience, frankly.
1: God, it's awesome. Hey, listen, like you, if you're sleeping 2 or 3 hours a night. I know you're drinking coffee, dude. I know it. I'm a big nitro cold brew guy. How are you taking yours? What kind of coffee you like?
0: Man, straight black, the best I can, because I just realized the amount I drink, whatever I add in there, it can't be good for me. So I just kind of hit it black the best I can because I'm having pots a day.
1: How many pots? You say pots?
0: I mean, I have a pot and it just goes.
1: Of course, man. Nothing wrong with that. It's coffee. I mean, if it comes out of the ground, how bad can it be for you, right? Like, don't take your coffee.
0: I can drink it, Jim. I can drink it up till 8, 9 o'clock. I get home, I pass out. Or whenever I get home, I pass out. So it doesn't really matter.
1: So when are you moving the weights around? When are you in the gym?
0: 5 a.m. typically. And then based on this schedule, we'll see. But usually it's a Saturday morning, 5 a.m., 5:30, and two or three to four times a week. So we'll see when I can.
1: Okay, really quick, with the other coaches and players, or by yourself?
0: Mix, okay. Both. I mean, like right now, I will lift with the guys. So whatever time, whenever we're going, if offense is meeting, I'll lift with the defense, and then we'll watch film when the offense goes and lifts, you know, their weights. So just depends on the schedule, but I like being in the weight room with the guys.
1: You just got to get it in. You'll get it in. You'll get it in. Brian Hartline, my guest.
0: More mental than it is physical.
1: I appreciate you, dude. Brian, great to see you, man. Thanks so much. Really great conversation. Great job.
0: Thanks, Jim.
1: Talk soon. Dude, my man's all about it. Brian Hartline, South Florida head coach. Man, they're going to be something to see. And they're going into a new facility next year. It's going to be beautiful. Man, I love that energy. Love that intensity. Beef segment coming up next. What is your beef? What do you want beef about? Call it a beef, write a beef, but do it now.
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0: yeah, you know what? Nah, we don't want you. And he's like, it doesn't even matter. Didn't even happen. Or to quote my guy, Jocko Willink, good. Good. Taking all this negativity and disrespect, turning it on its head, converting it into fuel. And Max is like, man, I'm great. I love being a Raider. Really? They traded you. I'm great. This is so cool, man. All these new faces. I got a linebacker as big as me. I got a new coach. Man, let's go. This dude's going to have a monster year. Driven to be the GOAT. And everything he does in every single day, trying to be the greatest of all time. He says it all the time. I'm here to be the best to ever do it. Man, the dude's a savage. A savage mentally, a savage physically, and I love the attitude. I love that he acted like none of that even happened. But it did. 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Good day. Good show, dude. My thanks to Jackson Flora, Brian Hartline, James Kelly, the XR4TIU Clones. Thank you for watching or listening. See you tomorrow, Rob.
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0: Scott says, hey, Rome, your door is not locking itself. Your house is haunted. No, you know, I'll tell you what was scarier, honestly. Hate to be really real about this. Like, somebody got in. Somebody's in the house. If the door is locked behind me and it's impossible to lock behind me, somebody got in the house and locked me out. And I'm looking around the house like, where's the armed gunman? I was freaking out. Luckily, I had my phone with me outside.
1: No!
0: I think I did it to myself. Because nothing was... There was no forced entry. Believe me, I walked around the house. I've seen enough crime docs. I walked around the house looking for forced entry. And it could have been an inside job. Although it locked behind me. Not haunted. Aaron says, I should send my buddy to Catfish Lake. He found two cell phones in the Mississippi River. It's unheard of. You know, I get it. The sunglasses had a really good run. I'm gonna let it go. Just like I let that phone go that I dropped in the same lake. All right, so really quickly.
2: 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The government is over $38 trillion in debt, which means the IRS isn't slowing down. 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

0: 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Jane Taylor alongside Andy Yakim. Adam Lundy is our studio producer once again, turn of the dials, back in the Summit City. Right now, it feels like Fort Wayne is as hot as it's ever been this season. One win away from a tying a season-best six straight wins, but this group right now feels its best it's ever been. 13 different full counts worked yesterday, and Lamar King Jr., who you hear from in a little bit, really talked about it. This group feels more poised in the box than they've ever been all season long.
1: Five runs scored last night. Four of those were brought in with two outs. And you just look at the last stretch, right? Fort Wayne had won 9 of 10 at the end of April and into early May, getting those wins against South Bend and Beloit. And no disrespect to those two teams, because those two teams could very well be the representatives in the West Division in the playoffs. But right here, right now, you win three against Lake County to end the series last week. A team who, let's be honest, has had Fort Wayne's number this season, has played really good baseball. And two in a row against this Great Lakes squad, who has also handled Fort Wayne rather easily here this season. Wiz could be recency bias, but I think offensively you're seeing more consistent production in this streak compared to other streaks that Fort Wayne has had this season. This group is clearly all bought in. They're putting together competitive at-bats. They're making opposing staffs work in efficiency at its best. Tyler Goff, the starter yesterday, a guy who's known for generating contact, a softer tossing right-hander. He was not super efficient. He had to get chased out of the game much earlier than manager Jair Fernandez wanted to, and Fort Wayne, they got the results they wanted.
0: Fort Wayne, their seventh overall game that went to extra innings yesterday. They're now 4-3 after a 5-4 win in 10 innings. You mentioned Tyler Goff, not as efficient, but still got out of it scoreless. Now a combined 9 innings of scoreless work against Fort Wayne across a pair of performances. Now the team scored up until the 6th inning. Cason Wells ended up delivering, bringing home Rosemond Verdugo on an RBI single to right center field. The Caps then added on in the 7th frame. Lamar King Jr. and RBI knocked the other way. Only had one hit across his last 8 ball games. Came through big yesterday, bringing home a pair of runs. Chuck Davlin, though, has been exceptional. Midwest League leader in hits, extra base hits, and total bases this season. The Dodgers' number 8 prospect tied things up in the 7th inning. A 2-run double out to right center field. Make it now 8 straight ball games where he's got multiple hits, and he's batting .486 across this stretch. He's been dominant and even things up. Ball game still moves scoreless into extra innings after Winyard Chariot was dominant out of the bullpen. Earned his 3rd win of the season after 5 innings of work, a season-high 89 pitches, as well as a high 8 strikeouts to end off the day. Fort Wayne, though, offensively came through in the top half of the 10th, and again, it was Lamar King Jr. at RBI single to bring home Jack Costello. On the corners, the infield playing back. First pitch, King hot shot through the glove of Guerrero and into left field. Costello getting the horse around from third. Throw into the plate, not in time. Lamar King Jr. might have broken out of this ice-cold slump. Back-to-back RBI singles. It's 3-2 here in the 10th for Fort Wayne. His first multi-hit ball game in over a month for the Padres' number 15 prospect. It has been a rough month of July, but these last couple ball games might be the difference mark to get a very solid back end of the second half of the season. Cason Wells then delivered once again after being over his last 9 going into this ball game. A pair of RBI knocks allowed Fort Wayne to, at that point, put themselves in front 4-2. The difference, though, was going to be Justin DeCrisio, an RBI single over to left field. That would end up being the key factor at the end of the 10th inning. Out there, his responsibility. 1-1. That's through the left side. Justin DeCrisio comes through again. The 3rd RBI single of the inning and a 3-run top out of the 10th for the Caps. They lead 5-2. So a 3-run lead, you say so many times this season, that might be comfortable. Not the case, as immediately in the bottom half of the 10th inning, back-to-back base hits by Eduardo Quintero and Nico Perez. Perez, a 2-run single into left field to make it a 1-run ball game. He found his way up to second, acting as the possible tying man. But Winyard Chariot got out of it, 3 straight outs, and he struck out Jaron Elkins in his high A debut to end off the night. So a match is high right here, and is season high at that. Shut things down in the 10th inning. Pitch number 89 of the day. Breaking ball, rung him up, strike 3. Winyard Chariot locks things down here in the 10th inning, and Fort Wayne has won 5 in a row. Second longest winning streak of the season for Fort Wayne. And when you're Cheerio, moving out of the bullpen, ended up getting the difference for the Cavs. Now 2-3 on the campaign. Davis Chastain ended up getting the loss. He's now 7-1 out of the bullpen for the Great Lakes Loons. Fort Wayne, 5 runs on 9 hits and 1 error. They left on 13. Great Lakes on the other side, 2 runs in the bottom of the 10th inning. They scored 4 overall on the night, 9 hits and no errors on the evening for the Loons. Fort Wayne, a massive win. Now they move up above 500 here in the second half of the season. 16-15 now are the Caps, and they're just 2 games back of these Great Lakes Loons for the top spot and a playoff spot at the end of the second half of this season. Only 35 more games remain for Fort Wayne, and they're hoping to make the playoffs for the first time since 2023. The biggest key for this group, they have been having fun from point number 1 all the way now to game number 98 this season. Lamar King Jr. has shouted out this entire group, including the coaching staff, that has allowed this team to play fresh, play present, and it's led to a great back half here to the month of July. King is our pregame show guest today here on Tin Caps on Deck. Make sure to tune right back in on the other side of this break. I talk with King about his connection here nearly to Saginaw Valley State with his dad and the recent struggles that he has put to bed here against the Great Lakes Loons. That's next here on the Tin Caps Radio Network.
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0: Not chasing as much.
1: Yesterday was a prime example of that. You guys had 13 different counts that worked full. It seems like you've either gone after the first pitch or you've really anchored down all the way to work a full count. How does that work with your approach? And when you don't get the first pitch you see, kind of want to anchor down a little bit against the starter.
0: It kind of just goes into how I see them attacking me. If they're going to go a lot of off speed first, I'm going to be patient because that's not the pitch that I want early in the count. But sometimes you got to take that shot early in counts because that's the best pitch that you're going to get.
1: Three straight ball games with a base hit. What are you feeling right now that's allowed your success?
0: Just being relaxed and not trying to do too much and just staying on the fastball so I can adjust all the other stuff and not get in between pitches.
1: This team's been red hot, winners of five in a row. You guys are just two games out of the second half playoff spot right now. What has led to the success of the entire group?
0: I think we're just having a lot of fun. Like clubhouse during the game. Outside of baseball, we're all hanging out. It's been a blast, honestly.
1: Working with this catching trio, you as well as Carlos Rodriguez and Oswaldo Linares. You talk about the Latin American players in the squad. I don't think there's any two players that are more vibrant than Lina and C-Rod. How's it been working with those two this year?
0: Honestly, I've worked with them since I've got drafted. So the relationship that we have is really good. Probably hang out with Carlos a lot off the field, and that kind of helps with like pitching staff and everything because we have that relationship.
1: Speaking of relationship, we saw it just yesterday, Luis Gutierrez, and a couple days ago, Miguel Mendez back out here in Fort Wayne with a couple of rehab appearances. Having those two back in this rotation, how fun has it been?
0: It's always fun. I was telling the guys yesterday, catching Goody is always a blast because he comes in there, pounds the strike zone, gets strikeouts, and just competes. He's always fun to catch. Last year, me and him had a bunch of success. It was just fun to be able to do that yesterday, and I'm glad he's healthy.
1: Here at Tin Caps, catcher and Lamar King Jr., seeing this overall pitching staff, adding those two into the mix, whether it's just three innings or more for those two, how does that help out the rest of this pitching staff on how to be one of the top guys in this system?
0: It helps a lot because then we get to go into the week where they haven't seen all of our bullpen yet, so it's just giving us more arms for the back half of the weekend, and it's going to allow us to have a better chance to go out there and win.
1: Overall, this month of July hasn't quite been the one that you've wanted, but Jonathan Matthews has preached all throughout this season, it's not how you start, but how you finish. How have you pushed that into the back of your mind?
0: Baseball is a bunch of ups and downs, and I had a rough stretch going at it, but you can't, if you're not hitting it well, you got to make sure your defense is good so you can go out there and still win ball games. But yeah, just not trying to get too low and just stay even keeled.
1: Nearly at the 100th ball game of the season for the ball club, you played over half of that throughout this season. How have you kept your body fresh going to the dog days of summer?
0: Bunch of massages on the off days. Have a massage membership at Massage Envy, so doing that, and really just when you have the off days and you can rest, take full advantage of that.
1: I know you didn't go to college, but would that be your number one NIL deal, going to Massage Envy?
0: Probably. Honestly, it probably would, though. Because in high school, I did it a bunch, too. So I just had to keep that on the regular to help my body.
1: Outside of that for you, how do you think this team has been able to keep fresh?
0: I think the coaches, Chad, do a good job of not overworking us, but giving us the right amount so we can go and feel fresh for the game.
1: Your dad didn't play too far away from here, an All-American defensive end out at Saginaw Valley State. It's only about 15 miles away from here. Have you ever thought about going out there and kind of seeing the place where he grew up and became a star?
0: I haven't much, but like it would be pretty cool to go out there and see like where he came from and all the success that he had there. I get a bunch of fans now asking, is your dad here? Is your dad here? Because they want to see him. But yeah, it's pretty cool.
1: How cool of a connection has that been, seeing a minor league town like this kind of push you and your family for how much they've done and your dad specifically did for this community?
0: It is really cool. I didn't even expect it. The first week when we were here, I was like, okay, so it's a big deal. Honestly, I had no idea it was that big and how the people here really love my father.
1: You weren't allowed to play football in high school, played a little bit of baseball as well as soccer. Of course, this summer, the World Cup all across North America. How cool is it for you to see the international game right here in the United States?
0: That was really cool. It was actually really fun to see the U.S. do as good as they did because, past years they haven't been that successful. So being able to see that team be where they were was pretty cool.
1: This ball club looking to win its sixth straight game. What's the key to tonight, continue this winning streak?
0: Just go out there and compete and have good at-bats and pitchers be in the zone and attack these hitters.

0: It's a good team, so we just got to make sure we're on our A game and just keep having fun.
1: Sounds good, Lamar. Thank you for your time.
0: Yes, sir.
1: Starting lineup's first pitch coming up next here on Tim Caps on Deck.
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1: 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Justin DeCreese, he'll right back in the top of the order as the shortstop for the 13th straight ball game for Jonathan Matthews. Ryan Wideman, who's batting 300 this season across 25 ball games, is in center field, bats second. Alex McCoy out in right, bats third for Fort Wayne. Jack Costello, third ball game in the cleanup spot this season. The first baseman serves as the man in the cleanup spot. Karen DeCross is the designated hitter, batting fifth. Lamar King Jr. is a pregame guest. Today is the catcher batting sixth. Zach Evans, the third baseman, bat seventh. Oswaldo Linares, the second baseman, batting eighth. And Keyson Wells is out in left field, rounding things out. On the other side, Chuck Davin leads things off the left field. The shortstop, Neil Morales, bat second. Logan Wagner is the second baseman. Chase Harlan over at third in the cleanup spot. Jaron Elkins in the second game at high A is in center field, bats fifth. Eduardo Guerrero is the first baseman, batting sixth. Jose Mays, the designated hitter, batting seventh. Samuel Munoz is out in right field and bats eighth. And with the second straight ball game, Victor Rodriguez is the catcher. Carson Montgomery on the mound for Fort Wayne. Young Suk Jang makes his high A debut on the other side for the Great Lakes Loons. We get going with first pitch right on the other side of this break in the Tin Caps Radio Network.
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1: Driven into left field and Vincula back. 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
7: Here's a drive down the line. Is it fair? Is it fair? 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The granny comes to fruition!
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1: It's another gorgeous night here in the central of the Mitt. Midland, Michigan here at Dow Diamond, the site tonight as the Fort Wayne Tin Caps hope to tie their season best six-game winning streak with a win here tonight up against the first place Great Lakes Loons. It's a high A Midwest League matchup in the affiliates of the Dodgers and the Padres. The Fort Wayne Tin Caps taking on the Great Lakes Loons. Glad to have you with us here tonight on the Tin Caps Radio Network. Jane Taylor alongside Andy Yakim. Adam Lundy back in our Summit City studios here this evening. Fort Wayne, a big 10-inning, 5-4 win yesterday. Now they take on Young Sung Jang, a guy who is creeping up further and further, possibly to a top 30 spot on this MLB pipeline list. The right-hander making his high A debut.
10: That says a lot. You talk about top 30, and for some organizations it means more than others, but with Los Angeles being one of the best, if not the best farm system in the game, to be a top 30 prospect in this system means a lot.
1: He was projected to be the number one overall pick back in 2023 for the KBO draft. Decided to go the minor league route here in America and signed here with the Dodgers. Justin DeCreese will lead things out for Fort Wayne, back in the leadoff spot for the 13th straight game. We're ready to go here at Dow Diamond on a beautiful night. First pitch from Jang is swung on and missed. 7:04 p.m. Quick chatter, cut on and missed to open up this ball game. We are right just a little bit ahead at 7:04 p.m. Eastern Time. 93 with a heater right in the bottom of the zone, and that fastball going to be key here for Jang. Works out of the line, and the 0-1, hot shot in the ground is short. Three hopper for Emil Morales. He picks it up and throws a dart on to first in time. Two pitches, one out. Justin DeCrisio, not quite his best start to this series, just one base hit.
10: And we'll see how that progresses, things go along. We haven't seen JD get into many slumps in his time with Fort Wayne since joining this team on May 12th. It's bound to happen, though. It's a long season, but if there's any guy who can snap out of it quickly, it's Justin.
1: A guy who has played 31 of the last 32 games for Fort Wayne. He's had to be a work course over at shortstop. Center fielder Ryan Weidman steps in and takes a front door slider for strike one. Take a look at our umpires today, presented by Lawn Stars Landscaping. Brandon Ochoa is back by the dish calling the balls and strikes. Jacob Gorman is out on the base paths. Nobody on, one out. It's righty on righty matchup here as Weidman takes inside. First eight spots of this Fort Wayne lineup are all righties. The lone lefty today, Kaysen Wells in the nine spot. And with Kavarez Tears going on the injury list on Tuesday, less lefty options for Jonathan Matthews to work with. Jang peers in and is 1-1. Has swung on and missed. They have really forced Ryan Weidman to get the hands in on the shoulders there. A couple of good sliders and the fastball makes it 1-2. Now Weidman steps a little bit closer away from the back of the batter's box as the 1-2 pitch. Front door breaking ball again, and it misses inside. And Weidman, 25 ball games here at the high A level for the Padres' number six prospect. He's batting 300 across the stretch. And dating back to last Tuesday, he's batting 438 with 14 different base hits, leading the league. 2-2. He got him swinging. Way outside on the outer edge. Fastball at 95. And Weidman goes down on strikes.
10: You saw the fastball and the changeup, too. That played a big factor. He threw multiple of those to Ryan there. It'll be interesting to see how that pitch continues to be integrated this first time around the Fort Wayne order.
1: A high leverage stuff for Young Suk Jang. The fastball is top 99. A lot of movement for the four-seamer. Adds on a slider as well as that changeup, as you mentioned. Will rarely mix in his curveball, but mainly to righties. Two gone for Alex McCoy. The right fielder goes out of the first pitch and pops it foul. Now, Jang, we mentioned, was initially supposed to be the number one overall pick in the KBO draft back in 2023, but decided to go out to the States, sign for $900,000 on August 9th of 2023, initially out of South Korea. Count nothing and one as McCoy takes low and inside, and it's even. A 96 there with the heater to McCoy. Yesterday, 1-for-3, a pair of doubles. As the Midwest League leader in two baggers, and we'll see if he can add on another one here after a pair of walks yesterday. Nobody on, two outs. Young Suk Jang out of the line, the 1-1. As on the ground, foul. Jang in his time down in the California League with the Ontario Tower Buzzers. 16 total appearances, 14 of those were starts. A 258 batting average against him. He struck out 85 and 67 innings of work. Now, when he was touched, there's a lot of hard contact by opponents. On the 1-2, McCoy just gets underneath one, and this battle continues.
10: You credit Alex. He gets a rare two-strike fastball, especially when it's a pitcher's count. He's going to see a lot of breaking stuff low, being able to adjust the eye levels, go up, and at least fight that pitch off to stay alive.
1: Back on Tuesday, first pitch he saw of the ball game, drove it beyond the left field wall, 111 off the bat, and his two-run shot, his 13th home run of the campaign. Another 1-2, front door breaker, and it's just inside. Akoi had a six-game hitting streak, cut down Sunday, but has found his way on base now in 13 straight games with a hit in 11 of his last 13. Jang Pearson, pitch clock down to 2 seconds. Finally gets into his moves. The pitch clock goes down to zero. Here's the 2-2. Front door breaker. He got him looking. Back-to-back strikeouts in a 1-2-3 first inning here at the high A level for Young Suk Jang. Back out of the bump, Carson Montgomery starts once again for Fort Wayne. His 17th appearance of the year and his 16th start when you come back on the Tin Caps Radio Network.
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3: From the heart of downtown Fort Wayne to across the heartland, this is Tin Caps Baseball. Caps on.
1: The Padres' number 30 prospect makes his 16th start of the season here tonight. It's another Thursday, which means it's Carson Montgomery night on the bump. The right-hander out of Windermere, Florida. His first pitch, Chuck Davlin, is just above the zone for ball one. Davlin, once again, wants nothing to do with any of the dirt in the left-handed batter's box. He kicks it back behind him, scrambling in a hole underneath his back foot. Count 1-0 on Davlin, left-handed bat. Takes a strike on the outer edge. And again, there goes any sort of chalk on the back of that batter's box.
10: Yeah, whoever does the chalking a part of the ground screw, they have to hate Chuck Davlin.
1: Even at 1-1, Montgomery set his pitch. Has rolled over on the ground at first. Jack Costello picked things up. He'll take it to the bag himself. Three pitches, one out for Carson Montgomery. Yesterday, not only did Davlin kick out the white on the back of the left-handed batter's box, but later on, after he had that two-run double, came back around behind home plate and actually kicked around the chalk of the L. The top of the L basically was cut off, and it looked like a random, like, sideways one. And, they're really unhappy with the lack of paint that's been able to stay on the dirt as far as this series. Shortstop Miel Morales steps in and takes a cold strike in the outer edge.
10: That placement just pinpoint there from Montgomery. We're looking to see a lot more of that here today as he's battling up and down 2026.
1: And it's been a tale of basically two seasons for Carson Montgomery thus far. Oh, one little flare that is down into right field. Miel Morales, how is this kid a teenager? Just threw out the hands and barely gets it down to right.
10: That was a pitcher's pitch. That was a great slider from Monty. It's not even a strike. That's what you want on the 0-1. You want to get him to chase. That's the exact swing he was hoping to generate from Morales. He just happened to get the barrel out on it.
1: It's a perfect pitch. You couldn't ask for anything better on that slider, which has been up and down this season for Carson Montgomery. Morales is on here for Logan Wagner, the second baseman, after cleaning things up yesterday, is up to the three spot. First pitch pops it foul, and it counts nothing and one. Wagner, the 22-year-old from Jefferson City, Tennessee, thus far this series, is just 1-for-9. Had a single yesterday at 104 off the bat in the eighth inning. But after dominating Fort Wayne last season, nearly batting 300, he's only batting 182 against the Caps this year. 0-1, outer edge, call it a strike, and it's nothing and two. Now, Wagner, one home run away from his 31st in his Loons career. That would tie himself with Andy Páez for the most home runs in a single career. 0-2 pitch. Wagner gets underneath it, pops it up near the third base bag. Zach Evans underneath it, right at the line. He makes a catch. So a pair of outs, sandwich right around, a single by Emil Morales, and there's two gone. Take a look at this defense today for the Fort Wayne Tin Caps. You've already heard the corners today. Zach Evans at third, Jack Costello is the first baseman. Lamar King Jr. doing the catching today for a second straight ball game. Middle of the infield today, Justin DeCrisio back over at short for his 12th straight game, and over at second is Oswaldo Linares. Two got a runner at first as the opening out for Chase Herland is at the top of the zone. Cason Wells in left field today. Ryan Weideman manning things in center, and Alex McCoy is the right fielder. No Kavaris Tears. This is pretty much going to have to be the outfield for a while for Fort Wayne. 0-1 at the top of the zone. Back with a fastball at 93. That's nothing in two.
10: You got to wonder, do you maybe see Jack Costello get a start or two in the corner spots this week and moving forward depending on when KT returns?
1: Carrington Cross has seen some time at first base as well. Same case for King. 0-2. Harlan lifts it foul down the right field side.
10: It's when the depth actually comes into play. We noted when Fort Wayne made all these promotions heading into that series on June 23rd in Lake County, you bring up Cantwell and Cross. That was your right-handed, left-handed hitting platoon over at first base in Lake E. You wonder how Costello gets affected. He's played through this, and he now might need to play the outfield a little bit.
1: Runner first, two outs. Monty's 0-2. Breaking ball. He thought it was strike three. Bounced off the mound, took two steps towards the third base dugout, but somehow a ball away. Can't believe it. Another borderline call for Brandon Ochoa. And that Fort Wayne dugout, not fans of it. We'll see if Monty can anchor down and wipe through this frame. Checks back over to first. A wild throw goes down the right field line. Kicks off the sidewall and into right field. Morales around second. He's going to stop there. Might have had a chance at third, but McCoy was up with it quickly.
10: Give Alex McCoy all the credit in the world. That is a grown-up, mature decision to not try to throw that ball back to second. Morales was kind of leaking off the bag there. That's when you just say, we don't want things to compound and snowball. Just eat it, give him his base, and move on.
1: So now a runner in scoring position. Two outs and a 1-2 count to the third baseman, Chase Harlan. Righty on righty, Harlan takes up and in. What a start to the season here in his high A tenure it was for Chase Harlan. Had five extra base hits in his first six games. Now here in July is just batting 185 with only three extra base knocks and over double-digit games. On a 2-2, Harlan cracks in the air, high in the air, deep to left center field. Cason Wells backtracking right in front of the warning track. He takes two steps in and makes the catch. Carson Montgomery, a little trouble to deal with in the opening frame, but he leaves on a runner in scoring position. No runs, one hit, one error by Money, and one man left on base. We head to the second inning. It's scoreless here in the Tin Caps Radio Network.
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10: 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Top half of the second inning, Jack Costello leading things up, and he takes the first pitch on the inner edge for a called strike. Odd couple of calls in the opening two frames for Brandon Ochoa behind the dish.
20: Yeah, thankfully Carson Montgomery able to work a scoreless first inning. If a run would have came around, I think we would have heard a lot more from the Fort Wayne dugout.
10: Young Suk Jang, a 1-2-3 first inning. Now here against Costello. Drops in a front door breaking ball. That misses low. Costello back in the cleanup spot for just the third time this season. It's all bet in the last week. We talked to Jonathan Matthews on Tuesday. He's kind of had a revolving door and who's been in the cleanup spot across nearly the last month. 1-1 pitch. Costello rockets it way foul down the left field line. That ball was pummeled, but Costello way out in front of it. And Jack, thus far, when he is in the cleanup spot, Fort Wayne is 2-0, and he's hit pretty well here in the middle of the order. Got one ball and two strikes. Young Suk Jang down the mound, and he nearly hits him. A wild pitch on the inner edge, and Costello had to move that back foot out of the batter's box. I worked there with a changeup. We'll see if he goes back to the fastball here on the outer edge. Shakes off his first offering. And the bright blue glove right in front of his chin. Works out of the windup and comes home. Fastball just off the outer third. And Costello's worth the count full.
20: Really good eye. Give Jack credit. He's got a great understanding of the strike zone, knowing that you're not going to get as much fear of the pitcher on the corners.
10: And he's been much more patient this season, nearing his 200th ball game here with the Tin Caps. 194 this far in his Caps career across two seasons. Pow pitch. Breaking ball. Little number off the end of the bat. Rolls into fair territory. Picked up by Jang. He'll overhand flip it onto first. To Eduardo Guerrero for the out. Not an easy play off the mound there. A little knuckler that initially rolled foul, then went back inside. The chalk. Jang picked it up and tossed on to first.
20: Four batters in, but Jang has looked as advertised. His stuff moves well. He sequences well in Fort Wayne. They're going to need to jump on him early and count, something that they like to do.
10: 19 pitches, 12 strikes thus far for Jang. 22-year-old right-hander faces righty on righty here with Carrington Cross as the designated hitter takes a slider outside. And Cross yesterday 0-for-4 with three strikeouts and a walk. It's been a tough adjustment here to the high A level. After leading the California League in OPS, he's only batting 187 in just over a month here with Fort Wayne. 1-0. Broken bat, little flare. That's a fair ball down the first baseline. This will go into the bullpen for Great Lakes, and Cross has extra bases. Sammy Munoz puts his hand up in the air, and they'll call time. Cross is up to second. They'll keep him there, and it's a one-out double for Carrington Cross as the two pieces of the bat went two entirely separate ways.
20: How wacky was that? I think this ball ends up in a ball bag in the Great Lakes bullpen that's sitting right underneath the bench. That's exactly where it goes. Oh, it's laying right on top of the ball bag.
10: You should be able to grab that.
20: Oh, no. I thought that went inside it. That's why I figured the hands were thrown up.
10: You know, the Dodgers, we saw in the World Series last season, you just got to put your hands up, and sometimes the call is going to go your way. Saw that out in Canada last year. And it works down to the minor league level. Could have been a triple there for Carrington Cross, but it'll take the extra base hit nonetheless. One gone, runner at second. That brings up Lamar King Jr. to the catcher.
20: Little flip move over to second, and Jane just spiked it into the turf. And it rolls over the shortstop, Miel Morales, and he held onto the ball way too long. Logan Wagner was not fully at the bag, but maybe a step and a half behind it. And Jane just held on to it way too long. An odd one there. And Cross will continue his lead about an extra half step away from the bag. First over to King. As low for ball one.
10: And getting to see him work out of the stretch for the first time. First runner on for Fort Wayne. Just trying to apply some pressure and throw that first punch.
20: That's a long motion for young Suk Jang when he works out of the windup. And again, he'll set himself up on the first base side of the rubber out of the stretch. The 1-0. King takes low and outside. Another breaking ball that skipped in the dirt. And King, after just one hit in his first eight games here in the month of July, he's now got a base hit in three straight games, including a pair of RBI singles yesterday, both in the seventh inning to add on to the Fort Wayne lead, and then give Fort Wayne the lead back in the top half of the 10th. 2-0. King takes on the outer edge, well-placed fastball, and Jang is back in the count. King, we mentioned, it has been a struggle here in the month of July. Before his two base hits yesterday, his first 10 games here in July, just 3 for 40. That's an .075 batting average. Jang a look at second, and out comes home. A 2-1, a fastball on the outer edge, and it's 2-2. And Fort Wayne deliver once again, like we saw with King yesterday. Solid patient approaches has allowed Fort Wayne a lot more success at the dish across their five-game winning streak. The 2-2, King shoots it foul. Now you mentioned, Andy, yesterday, four of Fort Wayne's five runs came with two outs, and this group really worked the pitch count up against these Great Lakes Loons, seeing over 200 pitches yesterday for one of the best pitching staffs in the league. Second ERA this season, and they lead the entirety of High A with over 1,000 strikeouts. King will call time, and I'll reset the batting gloves, and step back in for the 2-2.
10: And sometimes that's just what you have to do. If you know there's more talent on the other side, you know it's going to be a long day. Control what you can control, even if you're not seeing it well. Just try to fight and take deeper counts. Get to that bullpen sooner.
20: A wide open left center field gap if King can go there. As the 2-2, way outside, and King is worth the count full. We mentioned yesterday, nearly 30% of Fort Wayne's plate appearances were worked full. 13 different full counts across the 10 innings yesterday for the Cavs, and King himself had a pair. 3-2 from Jang. Right down the gullet, called strike three. King cannot believe it, but it was right down the middle. Bottom half of the zone, as King frustrated as he heads back to the dugout.
10: As if to fastball. We said this a lot last night about Victor Rodriguez, who is back behind the plate again for Great Lakes on this Thursday evening. He does a good job of bringing a lot of pitches back for his pitchers. Even if they are borderline and in the zone, he sells them well.
20: There hasn't been a ton of offensive production out of the two catchers on this roster, Victor Rodriguez as well as Gio Cueto. Chase Atkinson has been added to the development list. Now you mentioned the defensive add-on has been big for this Dodgers affiliate. The two outs, a runner at second for Zach Evans. Third baseman today. Thanks to breaking ball low. Evans, the ninth round pick in 2024, out of Lenoir Rhyne. Initially a native of Buffalo, New York, and Lenoir Rhyne at D2 College in Hickory, North Carolina. He spent his college days all around minor league baseball, and honestly, the Carolinas arguably the best central hub for the minor league game in the entirety of the country. On double-digit schools that were all D1 that had big programs within a couple hours of his radius, as well as 17 different minor league teams within 5 hours. 1-0 on the outer edge, and it's even at 1-1. Evans actually grew up going to Buffalo Bisons games. It was one of the oldest teams in all of minor league baseball. They've been up in the International League since that league began. And Evans come through here. Cross out at second after his one-out double. The 1-1 is on the inner edge. 1-2. And Evans thus far this season, his second year with the Cavs.
0: was batting 222, or nearing the one-year anniversary when guys like Evans, Lamar King Jr., Kaysen Wells were all moved up here to Fort Wayne after the wacky trade deadline in 2025. Chang set. His 1-2 pitch. Breaking ball in the dirt. Rodriguez liking that spot, but Evans just spinning on it. Zach yesterday, 1-for-3 with a single, but also were two different full count walks. Extremely patient. And we'll see if he can work the count full once again. Two balls, two strikes, two outs, and a runner at second. Evans takes a breaking ball just upstairs, did not miss by much, and back-to-back full counts.
20: We've seen a couple of variants of the slider. You have more of the traditional break to it. That one had a little bit more loop, and that's not the first time we've seen it have that looping action here in this second inning.
0: Oswaldo Linares, the second baseman, awaits on deck. Can Evans extend this inning and possibly give Fort Wayne their first run of the ball game? Foul pitch. Slow roller over to short. Morales charges in. Gloves on two. Hops a little bit of a hitch, but his throw on to first beats Evans by a half a step. A one-out double for Carrington Cross, but that is all here in the second inning for Fort Wayne. Back to the bump next. Carson Montgomery on the mound for Fort Wayne. Bottom two in a scoreless ballgame in the Tin Caps Radio Network.
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0: Bottom half of the second inning here at Dow Diamond. Fort Wayne trying to climb the ranks here in the second half of the Midwest League Eastern Division. Standing just two games back of these very Great Lakes Loons, the second and final playoff spot here in the Eastern Division. They won five in a row. Great Lakes has lost five in a row. And it's scoreless way to the bottom half of the second. First stop from Carson Montgomery rides the inner corner. First strike one. 5, 6, and 7 spots due up here for the Loons. Jaron Elkins, the center fielder. Eduardo Guerrero and then Jose Meza behind him. 0-1 outside. Even a ball and a strike. Elkins yesterday made his high A debut, and Fort Wayne gave him an early look at what this pitching staff is going to do to him at the new level. Count 1-1. Elkins takes low, and he's ahead in the count. 2 balls and a strike. 0-for-5 overall on the ball game for Elkins, including 4 strikeouts, and handed him an early golden sombrero. Montgomery set on the bum as the 2-1. Swung on and miss. Another great-looking slider by Monty. And again, that's been the X factor this year.
20: And able to go to it in a 2-1 count, having that confidence. You want to see if he doubles up. Does he try to get Elkins to chase again?
0: Righty on righty. Montgomery, the 2-2. Another slider. He got him looking. 5 strikeouts in 6 plate appearances for Elkins here in his high A tenure. And Carson Montgomery was strikeout number one tonight.
20: Yeah, well executed. That was a tight slider ending up on the outer part of the plate. Elkins was simply not sitting on that at all. Like we mentioned, he's had plenty of success out in Ontario. He's going to be just fine here. It does take a bit, though, sometimes to get used to pitching here in the Midwest League.
0: Out of the switch hitting first baseman, Eduardo Guerrero. First offering is upstairs for ball one. And Guerrero has gone back and forth between playing first base and shortstop this year. Basically, anytime Emil Morales needs a night off, Guerrero will move over to short. 1-0, pop foul and out of play. It's 1-1. And Guerrero batting 281 this season with five different home runs. Yesterday, 2-for-4 with a pair of singles after an overnight on Tuesday. The 1-1 is upstairs, ball two. Bottom half of the second inning, Fort Wayne and Great Lakes here in game 3 of 6 from Dow Diamond. Still scoreless, each team with one early hit, and Fort Wayne one error. 2-1 outside, and Monty's got to climb the ladder here. And Carson, we mentioned, it's been a tale of two seasons this year for the right-hander. His first 7 starts, 32 innings of work, and a 1.41 ERA. His last 9 appearances, an 0-5 record, and an ERA north of 7. 3-1, up and inside. Looks like it nearly hit off the hand there of Guerrero. He's grasping at his wrist right now as that one was just fouled off. And it'll work the count full. Montgomery set of the belt, comes home. And Guerrero pops it foul right near here.
20: Same spot as the last one. I don't think we're in foul ball territory here.
0: Yeah, not quite.
20: This would be a tough one. We'd have to get a little ricochet. If anything, I think Thor Whitlock, our bus driver, sitting just out in front of us, he's got a better shot at grabbing it than we do.
0: Guerrero having a tough time with that right wrist right now. Jaime Fernandez will go out and take a look at him, as well as head athletic trainer Akinori Maeda. I'm just making sure everything is all right with Guerrero. He's been wincing the last pair of pitches. And it seems like he's pointing more so towards the forearm, yeah, less so the actual wrist.
20: Hey, look at who's available. Nico Perez has the day off. I think he'd be probably the logical guy to put in. You maybe make some moves on the infield to try and figure out who slots in where.
0: I take a look back. Now the foul ball just got underneath it and quickly took that front hand off of the bat and started shaking it and kind of moving around his wrist a little bit. I'm still looking at his forearm right now.
20: It could be a situation, too. He tries to muscle it out and at least finish the plate appearance. And then when the Great Lakes goes out to play defense in the top of the third, you might see a move.
0: It is his throwing hand. That's something to look at there. Playing first base, doesn't have to deal at least with as much contact with the glove as the ball is in the dirt. And again, they're just making sure he is all right. And especially at this point in the season, nearly 100 games into the Midwest League campaign, just trying to make sure guys stay healthy. The final 6-plus weeks spent. Guerrero will stay in. Count full here with nobody on and one out. Montgomery home, and the slider misses outside, ball four. So full count walk for Eduardo Guerrero, and now we'll see if they have him run and what they'll have him run with. It looks like the oven mitt will right now go on the left hand. We'll see if he moves back over to the right hand just for more protection. He now will. And it'll go on to that right hand more so than the normal left-handed ability when you're trying to kind of slide that left hand to the back of the bag. Some more protection there for Guerrero. And it brings the designated hitter, Jose Meza. First pitch on the inner edge, called a strike. So you still want him to run here and then also not play defensively? We'll see what the layout is here for the Loons, who had a couple of different roster changes today. They're limited on the bench. 0-1 pops up right side, possibly playable for Jack Costello. Long distance and foul territory, and that just gets off the netting. And that's probably the longest set of distance you could possibly have in foul territory here at Dow Diamond. Behind home plate and all the way to each dugout, probably about 70 to 80 feet to work with for both these corner infielders. Count nothing and two. A runner first and one out here in the bottom half of the second. Montgomery home. And that slider whisks outside. And Meza has had the number of Fort Wayne throughout this season. 23-year-old from Marquique Mentos in Venezuela. Had a dominant start to this season, batting .328 in April and .311 in May. Runners have a first base. 1-2 on the ground. Perfectly placed to his Wallenaris at second base. He'll step on the bag. Toss over to first in time. of four unassisted, three double play to round out the second inning, and Lena was in the right spot at the right time. Two scoreless innings. We head to the third here in the Tin Caps Radio Network.
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23: From the heart of downtown Fort Wayne to across the heartland, this is Tin Caps Baseball. Caps on.
0: Goose eggs on the board on both sides as we head to the third inning here at Dow Diamond. Fort Wayne hoping to win its third straight game this series against the Great Lakes Loons and their sixth overall win in a row. It'll be 8-9-1 due up here for the Caps against right-hander Young Suk Jang making his high A debut. As well, Linares at the dish and he takes low for ball one. Jane Taylor alongside Andy Yockum, Adam Lundy, our studio producer, and we're glad to have up here in the booth the visiting clubhouse manager of the Fort Wayne Tin Caps and Hunter Sosenheimer. It's a beautiful ball game, and glad to have you out here this week.
25: Yeah, we're glad to be here.
0: Well, Linaro steps back in. Chang taking his time on the mound. The 1-0. Lena pops it up on the infield. Eduardo Guerrero, first baseman, charges in. He calls everybody off and makes the catch. Now, Hunter, a rare road trip for you to be able to come out here and see Dow Diamond. First time you've been out here. How cool has it been for you?
25: Yeah, it's been awesome. I've enjoyed the town of Midland. Smaller town, but a lot of great shops, a lot of great food places around here. So pretty fun here so far, and hoping the Caps can get their third straight here tonight.
0: This season, you've gotten to see a couple of really fun rehabbers for the opposing squads, Matthew Boyd being the big one for the Cubs. Same case for Jackson Wiggins as well for a couple of nights. As Cason Wells steps up to the dish, first pitch to him, and it's on the outer edge for a call strike. What was it like seeing a couple of big leaguers this year?
25: It's really awesome. In my 5 years, I've had 55 players that are currently now playing in the show, so it's been really, really fun getting to know those guys and having those big leaguers here as well in the fort, checking out the amazing ballpark in Parkview Field.
0: I wonder, well, slap foul the other way. You're the 2021 Visiting Clubhouse Manager of the Year here in the Midwest League. It seems like you and Sam Lewis, we call him Swirly, back at home, pretty much inseparable from each other. How cool has it been working the relationship with him?
25: Yeah, it's been awesome. We went to high school together, went to middle school together as well, so we've had a great connection with each other, known each other our whole entire lives, and it's just been awesome being able to have him with me.
0: 0-2 misses up and outside. Count one ball and two strikes here to the left fielder in Cason Wells. Just an Acrisio back up in the top of the card. Now waiting on deck. Young Suk Jang works out of the windup again. His 1-2 pitch. Breaking ball, slow tapper on the left side. Emil Morales picks up on the backhand. Long toss across the diamond. It's just barely in time. Infield was slightly playing to the pole side for Wells. Morales was playing up the middle. Two steps to his right, but a heck of a throw.
10: And credit Cason for kind of staying with that. Catching the spin at the very last second, just throwing his hands out at it. We talk about him being a pest with two strikes. Does that better than most here on this roster.
0: Two quick outs here for Young Suk Jang. And it brings up Justin Acrisio, the shortstop. Grounded out to Morales to start off this ball game. And the first pitch from Jang, Gotson misses. First strike number one. Not only have you gotten to work with so many opposing players, but at times with these players here at home as well. What's it been like kind of getting the connection to these guys as they work their way up through the system?
25: Yeah, it's been awesome. We have a really great group this year. We've had really great groups in my 5 years with the team. They're all really, really, really, really tight bonds. So enjoy being around those guys.
0: It feels like Jonathan Matthews has got to be the guy to look at as a manager, one of the most fun guys to work with in the entire league.
25: Yeah, I've worked with him twice in my 5 years, and he's been a really awesome guy to work with.
0: No one missed upstairs to DeCrisio. Here's the 1-1 from Jang. Pops up right side and out of play. Rodriguez quickly ditched the mask, but did not have room.
10: One thing we've talked about a lot this year, Hunter, is obviously Jade and I being back here for our second year is knowing that people on the support staff, Connor Shadrew, James McCormick, Dante Ludlow, they're back here as well. You know, it's smaller details, right? The little things behind the scenes, but how cool is it as well, like, having those guys back here on the staff as well for another season?
25: Yeah, it's always fun getting to have a returning staff. It's more people you know. Or people you've already built a connection with, so then it just makes the bond even more tighter as a staff along with the players.
0: 1-2, perfectly placed changeup on the inner edge by Young Sung Jang. Justin DeCrisio, not a fan once again of that call. Four strikeouts through 10 batters faced for Young Sung Jang today, and Fort Wayne scoreless through three. We'll continue our conversation with Hunter Sosenheimer coming up next in the Tin Caps Radio Network.
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0: Bottom half of the third inning here at Dow Diamond. Now the team has been able to strike thus far as Fort Wayne and Great Lakes scoreless. First pitch to Sammy Munoz, high in the air, deep to right center, but this is going to hold in the yard. Ryan Weidman is underneath it and makes the catch. Munoz had three different home runs, including a 458-foot towering drive last time these two teams faced off. Very happy. He got underneath that one.
10: Yeah, he's had a hot go at it against Fort Wayne pitching this year. Not in the lineup at least once this week, man. To start on Tuesday, came in as a replacement yesterday.
0: And out of the ninth spot, and Victor Rodriguez, the catcher. As we continue our conversation here, the Tin Caps visiting clubhouse manager and Hunter Sosenheimer. First offering to the catcher is at the top of the zone, there for a strike. And overall, across your time here in Fort Wayne, I met so many great people, have worked so much, but not many know about your day-by-day role, being back out there, long days, long nights, as well as the next pitch is fouled away. What all goes into each and every single day in your job?
25: Yeah, so during home weeks, we're at the stadium around 60 to 80 hours every single week. It gets insane. They're tough hours. So we start our day off by just making sure everybody has everything they need to perform their jobs, and then we get into like laundry and setting up meals and all that other fun stuff, just to make the days easier for these guys. These guys go through long days too as well, so our job is to just make sure everything goes easy.
0: 0-2 on the ground, a third. Zach Evans charging in, long throw off balance, gets down to first base in time. Man, this Fort Wayne defense has been just purely incredible this season. Their 91st double play turn of the season, last inning at Evans, a heck of a play there.
10: A big part of our conversation with Zach Evans this season, he was a part of those many promotions at the end of the year last year, split time between second and third. He's been the third baseman this season for this team, and he's continually grown more comfortable in that role.
0: A nine batters through for Carson Montgomery, just one hit and a walk allowed. As we're to the top half of the order, Chuck Davlin, first pitch, takes up and in for ball one. And Davlin's been in some talks. We'll see what happens coming up on Monday, August 3rd, for the trade deadline. There's been some crazy ones, specifically at Parkview Field the last few years. Well, no, Davlin takes outside, two balls and no strikes. How do you prepare for deadline day?
25: Yeah, so deadline day, we're kind of happy this year that it's on an off day. So it's not like where players are going to be around. So then it's easier for us to get equipment out for the guys that are taken off at the deadline. Obviously, you hate to see guys leave, but that's part of the job and the way it works.
0: 2-0 on the outer edge. Call the strike now 2-1. Here to Davlin with nobody on, two outs. Here's the next pitch. Broken bat, little slow roller up the middle to Justin DeCrecio. Throw on to first is in time. It's a 1-2-3 inning for Carson Montgomery. He picks up the bat, and he's going to hand it back over to the bat boy for the Great Lakes Loons. Why not take that back home as a souvenir as Carson Montgomery gets another shade piece. Hunter, thank you so much for having on here today.
25: Yeah, thanks for having me.
0: We head to the fourth inning. Andy Atkins got your middle three next. Here the Tin Caps Radio Network.
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10: Getting some deja vu. This is feeling a lot like last night. Scoreless entering the middle three innings here at Dow Diamond on the Tin Caps Radio Network. 2-3-4 spots going to be due up for Fort Wayne this inning. Ryan Wideman, Alex McCoy, and Jack Costello. To face the right-hander, Hyung Suk Jang, making his high A debut here at home on this Thursday night. Ryan Wideman leading things off, the center fielder for your Caps, batting from the right side. First pitch, bounced on the ground, foul. And laid by Jonathan Matthews, the third base coach, down the third baseline, kicking into the Tin Cap bullpen.
0: We got to get down and get that.
10: Yeah, him and Lukey both. They have not put in the effort this year on those foul ground balls. Out of the windup, the 0-1. Now, line drive left field, struck pretty well. Moving back, though, is Davlin. He had a good beat on it to make the catch. And the leadoff man retired. Six straight set away by the right-hander, Jang.
0: And again, Wideman just a little bit too far out in front of that pitch. We've seen him do a great job at some inside-out swings and pushing balls the other way. But that time, the changeup slowed down, and Jang able to get him off balance.
10: Let's see if Alex McCoy could put a charge into a baseball. Fort Wayne's active team leader in home runs with 13. Him and Kavaris Tears, but KT currently out on the injured list. First toss to Amak is just off the plate. Ball one. Now McCoy, the 2024 undrafted free agent signee out of Hofstra, just over 2 years now since he signed that contract with the Padres, put pen to paper on July 24th of 2024. 1-0 pitch, rides inside. Yeah, fun collegiate career for him, getting to play at a couple of different stops, University of Maryland, Eastern Shore for 2 years, and then Hofstra for a pair of seasons. Couple of small schools, couple of schools, let's be honest, not really known for their baseball. Here's the 2-0 toss. It's in there for a strike.
5: Yeah, Maryland Eastern Shore, known for baseball, but in the exact opposite way. And it was good that Alex McCoy got out of that situation there. The year before, they went 0-for, didn't win a single ball game across nearly 60 games played.
10: No wins, 53 losses. Incredible. It's the 2-1, parked on the outer edge to even up the count. I feel like that's almost more impressive than going undefeated in a weird way. Baseball's such a wacky game. We say this time and time again. Even if you are not the best team in the world, you're going to find a way to win a ball game at some point. The 2-2 on its way. He struck him out. Back to that changeup, which has been oh so dynamic for the right-hander Jank tonight. Two up, two down.
5: So going on the other side of it, I'm really intrigued. It's at the NAI level, so you don't always see a bunch of professional guys come out of there. But I'm really intrigued of how many players from that LSU Shreveport team a season ago that went undefeated at the NAI level find their way here to the pro ranks.
10: I almost wondered, what if that team played Maryland Eastern Shore? How would that go down? 2 outs, bases empty. Jack Costello, the batter, and he takes a looping breaking ball on the front door for strike one. Is it crazy to say that LSU Shreveport wins that game?
5: Not at all. And again, I think that's

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3: Carson Montgomery has retired the last four batters that he has faced as we enter the home half of inning number four in Midland, Michigan. Tin Caps and Loons all knotted up at zeros here on the Tin Caps Radio Network. Part of the order to it for Great Lakes, the shortstop of Mil Morales batting out of the two-hole to lead things off. First pitch from Monty, a slider that is waved at and missed by Morales. That, as we always have mentioned, has been the X-factor pitch for Montgomery this season, and it's looked really sharp so far here today. Here comes the 0-1. That drifts outside.
4: Yeah, I think it's been the best it's probably looked in maybe a month plus right now. There are a lot of times he didn't quite have the feel of that slider. He's finally found it with some great break.
3: Comes set on the third base side of the rubber. As the 1-1 is rolled on the ground down the first baseline and past the first baseman, Jack Costello. Two for two, pair of base hits here for Emil Morales. Great Lakes has the leadoff man on here in the fourth.
4: He's been unstoppable. Heck of a job just getting the hands down and inside-out swing through that right side of the infield. Each great ball game is a base hit now for Morales.
3: Yeah, 338 hitter in 18 games this month entering play here tonight. Swinging a red-hot bat, and that has continued as Logan Wagner now steps into the left-handed batter's box. First offering downstairs taken for ball one. Now Wagner popped out over to the third baseman, Zach Evans, his first time up in inning one. Six doubles, six homers, 15 runs batted in here this month. The 1-0 from Montgomery is cut on and missed. Blew him away with a high fastball. Now past two seasons, a lot of change here in Great Lakes. There's always a lot of change in minor league baseball across a two-year stretch. Logan Wagner has been a guy that has remained consistent here with the Loons. 1-1 down and away. 122 games here last season in a 132-game regular season. That's hard to do in playing that many ball games. And given the nature of this schedule. 2-1 delivery out in the right-handed batter's box. Hitters count here at 3-1.
4: It felt like him and Brandon Whitaker, the top two guys in the RBI category last season, were the two players we were wondering when would they get the move on up to Double-A. They played well enough to do it when they can get the promotion.
3: Whitaker's already up there, and Wagner's looking to join him as the 3-1 is lined foul. Down the left-field side into the Fort Wayne bullpen. Now Whitaker up with the Wichita Wind Surge in the Twins organization. And Wagner wondering when it'll be his time to join a lot of his 2025 Great Lakes teammates out with the Tulsa Drillers. Payoff pitch, just outside, ball four. Another sharp slider there from Carson Montgomery, but doesn't get the benefit of the call from our home plate umpire, Brandon Ochoa. And just like that, the Loons threatening here with two on and nobody out in the fourth inning. Out comes the catcher, Lamar King Jr., along with who else than the captain of this team. Not totally designated captain, but he's the
4: implied captain.
3: And Jack Costello, the first baseman.

0: cannot say enough good things about Jack, and we're going to continually do so throughout the year because that's what you do. You recognize good people, not just out on the ball field as a leader, off the field as well. He is quite the example setter for this group, just trying to settle Carson Montgomery down, trying to work through the heart of this order. Second time around here for the Loons. Out of the visit, Chase Harlan the batter. As the first toss rides inside for ball one. Now Harlan out of the cleanup spot, playing third base here tonight. Four for his last 31. One of the count. Monty looks back to second and deals. Another one inside, back to that fastball.
1: And this has been the big difference this season for Carson Montgomery. First seven starts of the year, he left on nearly 90% of runners on base. Since that point, it's only been about 50% of runners that he's left on. It's been a big difference across the last 2 months for the right-hander.
0: Now, home plate umpire Brandon Ochoa calling time, stepping out in front of the plate, saying Montgomery licked his fingers and didn't go to his side. He had to give him a new baseball. Second time we've seen that in as many days. The umpires have done a good job at cracking down on that here this season. The 2-0 pitch to Harlan. A slider right in there for a strike. Now, right-hander from Windermere, Florida, 11th round pick of the Padres in 2023 out of Florida State University, a former Seminole. Here comes the 2-1. And down in the dirt, and I stopped there by Lamar King Jr. He has continually looked better behind the plate. We've noticed that he's made better throws to second, and with his size and stature, it's hard for him not to be a brick wall.
1: Yeah, the framing has been a lot better as well. You talked about it, the defensive end type of body out there behind the dish, able to keep that wide frame in front of any ball that gets away.
0: Harlan in the driver's seat at 3-1 with nobody out. Here's the pitch. Upstairs, ball four. Morales to third, Wagner to second, Harlan to first. Back-to-back walks issued by Carson Montgomery. And after three smooth innings here on the road, the bases are loaded with nobody out. And out comes the pitching coach, former big leaguer, Yorman Bizzardo for Fort Wayne.
1: There's just got to be a point to calm him down right now. We've seen too many pitches where he's just trying to be too pristine, right? Just trying too hard to aim on the outer edges. Hey, look at this back half of the lineup. It is not a group you want to back down to, but you got to go straight after him in some way to at least put a ball on the ground. You would love a double play ball, even though you give up a run right here, at least get something for your defense to work with.
0: It's still early enough in the game, too. You trade 2-for-1, knowing how this offense has been swinging, especially when dealing with adversity late in ball games. During this mound visit, Javier Chacon, the left-hander, has grabbed a baseball and is currently warming up in the Fort Wayne bullpen. Jaron Elkins, the center fielder, made his high A debut last night, steps into the right-handed batter's box. Jaden mentioned struggling in his first two games here in the Midwest League, looking to come through here. First pitch, down at the shins, taken for ball one. Nowhere to put him. A base hit and a pair of walks against Montgomery here in the fourth inning. The 1-0 home, rifled in for a strike. 95 on the fastball. You heard the loud pop from Lamar King Jr.'s mitt. And once again, Montgomery saying that he didn't wipe off. Once the second time this inning.
1: I think they're going to give him a pitch clock violation on this.
0: Wow.
1: It's the second time through. The second warning is when you can give it away. That's a situation where your umpiring coordinator, your supervisor, has been pushing to the back of the head to name those calls.
0: So count 2-1 now. So the next offering is downstairs. Carson Montgomery, not been the biggest fan of Brandon Ochoa tonight.
1: I don't think anybody is in the Fort Wayne dugout.
0: Yeah, wow. First time this season, we've seen umpires give him the call of, hey, you got to get a new baseball. You can't go to the fingers and then not wipe it off. But it resulting then in a ball, have not seen that. 3-1, cut on and miss. Nice slider there from Monty to draw the count full. Three balls, two strikes, no outs, bases loaded. We're scoreless here in the bottom of inning number four if you're just joining us here on the Tin Caps Radio Network. Montgomery set, kicks and fires. Down and out, ball four.